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0: It is 23 past 10. Heidi Murphy, who fills in regularly for me, and just so you know, I'll be having next week off, just 1 week's holiday, and Heidi will be in the big chair for Monday. But anyway, she bumped into Deputy Premier Gabrielle Williams this morning. I'll play you a bit of the audio in a moment, but asking her why she represented Dandenong in Surry Hills. And I'll leave it for you to judge Gabrielle Williams' response. I've already listened to it, and look, I think she has a reasonable argument for living in one place and representing another. First, there's some emails. mornings@3aw.com.au. Trevor says, let's get real. We should get rid of the public holiday that Daniel Andrews brought in and just get back to work. Your businesses, I can tell you, hate the Friday holiday. They want to be offering hospitality, but they almost don't make any money because they've got to pay their staff 2 to 2.5 times their regular pay. So although there's plenty of customers in town, and particularly to, this grand final, because of tens of thousands of people coming from interstate. And interstate visitors tend to eat out more because they don't have a home to go to. You know, so they'll eat breakfast out, lunch out, dinner out. Cafes and restaurants and so forth don't make much money on public holidays. Tony wants to know, why do we need or expect a holiday for a football game? Yeah, that's a good point. And on your data, customer data being sold or whatever, John says the Federal Privacy Commissioner has argued that the information about you belongs to you. If you have not consented to selling it, Dan Murphy's might be in trouble. Well, we did hear that before.

0: sport, John, but the problem is I have no doubt that back in the day when I set up my Dan Murphy's and other accounts, there was a whole list of terms and conditions. I would have just scrolled through them and said, yes, I agree. And probably buried away in those terms and conditions is the right to sell the data. Okay, so Deputy Premier Gabrielle Williams is one of a number of politicians, in other words, Jacqueline Symes, who live in one area and represent another. Gabrielle Williams is the member for Dandenong, but she now lives in Surry Hills. And Heidi Murphy bumped into her at Parliament House this morning and asked her why.
1: I had a very long and public IVF journey on my own to have my son, and did what a lot of working parents, particularly solo parents, do, and that is take measures to ensure that I could continue to be in the workforce and stay in the workforce and participate fully and actively in my job. That for me meant moving across the road from my parents so that I could get that additional support, appreciating the long hours that come with the work I do.
0: Right, so we think what has happened is Gabrielle Williams used to have a husband, but I think they've split up. And look, I hope she won't mind me, you know, explaining those personal details. She has a son, which she conceived via IVF. She admitted that. As a single mother working a demanding job as Deputy Premier, she needs the help of her parents. Her parents live in Surry Hills, therefore she lives in Surry Hills. 133693, mornings at 3aw.com.au. Liz joins us. Liz, good morning.
2: Good morning. I don't know whether to use the word disgusted or angry about what Eddie has just said. I just think that the Friday before the AFL, that's the momentum day. That's the day that inspires and gets people all excited about the footy final and get together. Monday, we've forgotten about it. The final's over.
0: Yeah.
2: Your team either won or lost. By Monday, you've got nothing to celebrate, nothing to commiserate about it. It's the lead up on the Friday that's the important part, and then the game itself.
0: Yeah, maybe. I mean, you know, I'm old enough to remember a time, and maybe you are too, when we didn't have any public holiday for the grand final. We just had the grand final and that was that. And if you're lucky enough and your team won, you went to the ground on the Sunday and celebrated and all the players were presented to you. And, I mean, you know, maybe, Liz, do we need a public holiday at all? I mean, when you think about it.
2: I know the financial side and everything, but I am a mum, but my children are adults now. But to have in the school holidays to be able to have a day or two off away from work when the kids are at home, or you can have them with you, it just makes it better for the family. So
0: families together
2: on Friday, whether they're celebrating football or just being together.
0: Yeah, look, it's always about competing interests, Liz. I mean, if you're a purist, you want the grand final to stay at 2:30 on Saturday. But if you're, you know, Foxtel and Channel 7, who have paid billions of dollars for the rights, you want ideally a night grand final because that's when, you know, the TV audience is maximised. And if you're, you know, the CEO of the AFL, Andrew Dillon, with whom we hope to speak this coming Friday at outside the MCG, you're sort of a bit torn because you know that people will get upset if you shift the time or the day of the grand final. But at the same time, you know, the whole footy world is funded largely by those TV rights. And the reality is, whether it's a twilight game, a Saturday game, a lunchtime game, an evening game, we'll still get 100,000 people to the MCG. Liz, thank you for the call. Two bottles of De Bortley's Ancient Soils Heathcote Grenache coming your way. Jody, hello.
3: Oh, yes, hello. I'm a purist, you could say. I believe it should stay at 2:30. I don't think Foxtel or Channel 7 are taking into account the crowds that are gathering at houses and pubs to watch the game, and because the numbers would still be there, you're just not getting it on the ratings. NRL are losing fans because, you know, they're not able to celebrate, but go to the grand final on a Sunday night. They're all complaining it's a terrible time Sunday night in the evening.
0: Yeah,
3: people are drunk at that time.
0: Yes.
3: Who wants to hang around with drunks? And
0: yes. Hawthorn supporters.
3: 2:30.
0: Yeah. Well, look, I've seen plenty of people who manage to get drunk by 2:30 on the Saturday afternoon, so it doesn't stop them. They just start earlier. And look, Jody, there's differences. Rugby league, a bit like rugby union and even American football, is actually probably best watched on TV. Just the nature of the game suits TV. Whereas I think footy is best watched at the ground because, you know, people kick such a long distance and the camera tends to focus on where the player with the ball is, but not where the ball is going in a couple of seconds' time. And so that is why we will always get bigger crowds for footy than the rugby codes, because footy's just a better game to watch at the ground. But I think what Eddie was trying to say about the TV rights and the TV ratings is that, you know, footy to survive, and I mean the whole code, because the money the AFL makes, a lot of that gets ploughed back into grassroots footy. It needs to maximise the TV rights. Remember, footy's not a global game. It's not even all around Australia, although it sort of is. It's only really powerful in Melbourne, or Victoria, South Australia, WA, to a lesser extent Tassie, and we're still working on New South Wales and Queensland. And so if you're going to the Foxtels and the Channel 7s and saying, righto, you know, we guarantee you the biggest TV event in Australia of the year, that's a selling point. The problem is that's what the NRL is now doing. Anyway, we will see. I'll put all these ideas, if he turns up, to Andrew Dillon this coming Friday outside the MCG from where we will be broadcasting. It is just after 10:30. News headlines now with Madeline Burke. Madeline, good morning.
4: Good morning again, Tom. The long-awaited Royal Commission into Victoria's construction industry is getting underway this morning. Former Premiers Daniel Andrews and Jacinta Allen expected to give evidence at some stage. Jacinta Allen, a key witness as the minister in charge of the government's big build. As many as 30 union officials could also be called, as well as former CFMEU boss John Setka and underworld figure Mick Gatto. Stephanie Wacklewick is covering that for us today. The five suspended Sydney players will soon come face-to-face with teammates and coaches for the first time since the Pullman Hotel incident. They're expected to address the wider group as soon as today. Fremantle great Dave Mundy out and about at the MCG today. He's putting pressure on the AFL to allow the Dockers to use Wharfie time. The league still making up its own mind on if after goal songs and the Wharfie time bells can be played. Mundy has joked that Dockers fans might have to bring their own speakers.
0: They're bringing boombox into the ground. I don't like the playing of songs and things. Like, again, if you watch rugby union, they play songs like Sweet Caroline because the game often stops for several minutes while the referees gather in a huddle and look at footage and try and decide if something that happened 5 minutes ago is worthy of a penalty. And so they need something to keep the crowd entertained.
4: Yeah.
0: But with footy, you know, the game just it moves on at a frenetic pace. Like, I just don't think we need, you know, different players having their own songs to be played when a goal is scored and the Wharfie time and all the rest of it.
4: Do we need it? But
0: No, we don't.
4: I'm all for the Americanisation of sport. I think it gives it a broader appeal.
0: Look, to simple people in Western Australia, I know you're a West Australian, you're easily entertained by music and, you know, a bell ringing or whatever it is.
4: I do
0: I'm
4: say
0: joking,
4: that.
0: I'm joking, of course.
4: No, I'm looking forward to the weekend anyway. Are those stories and more in the news at 11, Tom?
0: Thank you, Madeline. 133693. More calls coming up. Eddie McGuire's ideas, not just to sort of shift the grand final a bit. He wants to restructure the entire grand final weekend. It is largely about maximising TV ratings, but that is important. And also, we were talking about, you know, customer data and Dan Murphy's early on, but there's a push from certain groups saying that we should have much more graphic health warnings on containers of alcohol. So, you know, if you buy a legitimate packet of cigarettes, and not many people do these days, but if you do, you know, there's pictures of a diseased lung and all sorts of things saying, you know, smoking is terrible for you. This is what will happen if you continue to light up. On, you know, alcohol containers, you might get a little picture of a pregnant woman saying, you know, drinking is bad for your pregnancy. Should it be more like cigarettes, you know? This is what your liver will look like if you drink every day, or this is something else. You will get cancer if you keep consuming this product. I would have thought everybody knows that too much alcohol is bad for them. Anyway, we'll have a look at that in a moment at 25 to 11.
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5: 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Good times made great.
0: 22 to 11. I want to talk about a push for more graphic health warnings on alcohol containers in a moment. First though, emails, mornings at 3aw.com.au. Cam says it's not often I agree with Eddie. That said, he is right to say that those who adapt to change best are the survivors. And look, I'm more of a traditionalist, but, you know, I mean, the 70s, well into the 80s, you know, every game was played on Saturday afternoon at 2:15. Now we don't do that now, Thursday night, Friday night, Saturday night, even Sunday night in some rounds. So, you know, games under lights, that was considered strange. Games on Sundays, you know, upset some religious people. So the whole game of footy and the structure of the AFL and when matches are played and who plays and how many teams there are has changed so dramatically that to argue for the traditional form, well, which tradition? Kay wants to know, why do we need a public holiday for a football match? And the corollary of that is, why do we need a public holiday for a horse race? Well, we do love our sport, Kay. Damien, good morning.
12: Morning, Tom. How are you?
0: Yeah, well, thank you, Damien.
12: Hey, this public holiday, to me, and I'm not involved in the hospitality industry at all, but why would you have a public holiday plonked right in the middle of school holidays? A beggar's belief. And yes, not only that, put the parade back up St Kilda Road where the, you know, tens of thousands of people are going to be in the CBD right amongst the restaurants, bars and cafes.
0: Well, it's a good point about the school holidays, although the public holiday aspect of it makes it easier for parents to be with their kids on the day. And look, I used to love before we had the public holiday, you know, it was just a Friday in the CBD. I was working in an office for many years and you'd come down, you might watch it for 10 or 15 minutes and then go back upstairs. I thought that was good, whereas the current grand final parade, I think, leaves something to be desired until it actually gets into the MCG precinct where everybody is. Look, thanks, Damien. But again, look, I don't mind Eddie thinking through ideas. And I think next year and the years after, we've got this commitment to the NFL for at least two more years. We've got another team coming in. Next year's season will start late anyway because of the centenary, you know, the 150th test match that's on and so forth. So, but the big issue is, and Eddie's insistent about this, is if we're not winning the TV ratings battle with the NRL, we're less likely to get the big money out of the likes of Foxtel and Channel 7. Okay, our next guest, co-author of a study calling for more graphic warning labels on alcohol. She's based at the George Institute for Global Health. Simone Pettigrew, good morning.
13: Good morning, Tom.
0: Well, I mean, you know, when I was young, cigarettes just were cigarettes. They had a little message saying, you know, smoking may kill you or something like that. And then that evolved into, you know, pictures of diseased organs and that sort of thing. Are you suggesting a similar thing for bottles of wine or slabs of beer?
13: Well, it's pretty much baby steps at this stage. We really just want people to be able to understand the health harms associated with alcohol consumption. And at this stage, they really don't, other than the fact that you shouldn't drink while you're pregnant. So just that basic text warning would be a really good starting place that advises people that alcohol, for instance, causes seven different kinds of cancer, which most of us don't understand or know. That would be a really good starting point. Those graphic images, I think, Tom, are probably quite a long way off yet.
0: But is that where you want to end up? I mean, you know, because someone, you know, you're having people over for dinner, you might have a bottle of wine on the table. I mean, do you in 10 years' time want that wine to have a nasty image on it?
13: Well, we do know from quite a lot of research now that images plus text is more effective than just some kind of text warning. So in an ideal world where we convey actual harms to people and the fact that they can then see it as well as read it, that would be good. 10 years, I think, is a very optimistic window, though. If we think about our pregnancy warning label that we have on alcohol products now, that took nearly a quarter of a century to get in place, and that's just a text warning with a little silhouette of a pregnant woman. So again, I think those kinds of graphic warnings are some way off yet. Probably not in my lifetime, perhaps in yours.
0: See, well, I'm not sure how old you think I am, but I'm 58 going on 59, so 10 years, you know, I was starting well deep into the fourth quarter by then. Okay, but, I mean, can't we just all agree, you know, maybe you could have some public advertisements saying drinking too much is really bad for you, cancer, hurt your baby, this cirrhosis of the liver and so forth, and leave it at that and then let people make up their own minds?
13: Well, that's a really good point. And if we had really good advertising budgets for those kinds of campaigns, and that would be important, the World Health Organization recommends that we combine both, that we have that kind of public community messaging as well as factual information at the point of sale on products. And that is really important because we talk to a lot of drinkers here at the George Institute, and they'll often say, look, if it is actually toxic, then the government would make them say that, put that on the product. And the fact that there isn't on the product to them means that it's perfectly fine to consume. Yeah. So it's kind of consumers' right to know. It's a basic information that they need and they actually want.
0: But where does it stop, though? I mean, you know, if you eat junk food three meals a day for the rest of your life or eat nothing but chocolate or a litre of ice cream every meal, I mean, you know, that will cause all sorts of health problems too. I mean, do you put similar labels on foodstuffs like that?
13: Actually, that's a really good point. And I think the community is much more aware of that. And you find school curriculum, for instance, will spend quite a bit of time on diet and nutrition. Alcohol, not so much. It does tend to be when we do quite extensive surveys of the public, a big knowledge deficit area. People just don't know the fact that, again, seven different cancers are caused by alcohol. It's linked to 200 different diseases. It's one of the top killers that is modifiable in Australia. But people just don't know that because pretty much they're surrounded by advertising that makes it look fun and harmless.
0: But isn't the battle already being won? I mean, we were talking about Endeavour Group before and trying to monetize their extensive customer base. But one of the reasons they're doing it, this is the company that owns Dan Murphy's, is that people are drinking a lot less. I mean, alcohol per consumption per head of population has declined enormously since the 1970s. So, you know, isn't the battle sort of being won? I mean, people just don't drink as much as what they used to anyway.
13: That's a good point. It definitely is declining. It's not a huge decline yet, unfortunately, but we're still losing 5,000 Australians a year to alcohol-related diseases. So it's certainly not at the point where people have a thorough understanding. And actually, when we talk to drinkers, they'll often say, oh, no, I don't drink enough for it to be a problem. It's someone else who drinks more than I do that has the problem. So there's that disassociation that happens. Again, really important to have it at the point of sale in front of someone so that they can't deny the fact.
0: All right, Professor Simone Pettigrew from the George Institute of Global Health. 133693, what do you reckon? I suppose, I mean, look, you know, packets of cigarettes back in the day had tiny little health warnings on them, and over time they grew bigger and more graphic. And the problem is now, you know, most smokers consume illegal tobacco, which doesn't have any health warnings on it whatsoever. I see alcohol a little differently. I think there's a social aspect of drinking that, you know, I mean, what do you do if you have a pot of beer at the pub? You know, does the glass have to have, you know, here's what a dead liver looks like or something like that? And, you know, if we get down this path, I mean, drinking too much soft drink is bad for you. Eating too much junk food is bad for you. You know, eating a 250-gram block of chocolate every day is bad for you. Do all these things need health warnings too? 133693, mornings at 3aw.com.au. Calls and emails are coming up. After 11, could cash be making a comeback? The answer is quite possibly in as soon as 8 days' time at 14 to 11.
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0: It is 11 to 11. Weather now for Games World, where a world of fun awaits you. 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It is now 16 degrees. Our forecast top remains 19. Phil, good morning.
20: Good morning, Tom. How are you, mate?
0: Yeah, good, Phil.
20: advertisement on beer. I think it's a great idea. And they should start with a caution sign. Persons may appear slimmer and more attractive than when before you started drinking.
0: That's right. There's another very funny American skit about beer. Now, we've got a miracle drug. It's called a couple of beers, and it makes you funnier, and people like you, and you're more attractive to the opposite sex and everything else. A couple of beers a day. The old beer goggles, Phil.
20: That's it.
0: Yeah. I remember back when you, I don't know if you still get this, but if you buy, in the old days, if you bought a six-pack of canned beer, it had a sort of a plastic sort of way of holding the cans together, and you could pull that apart and actually turn it into a pair of goggles. So when I was at university, people would walk around with those on their head. I have the beer goggles on, and they actually work from beer. Thank you, Phil. Mark, hello.
21: Yeah, g'day, Tom. Yeah, look, mate, keep everything the same, the public holiday and the like, and everyone should just sacrifice 4 hours a week like we do in the construction industry and have an RDO, mate. Happy days.
0: Yeah, so you work like a nine-day fortnight, do you?
21: Yeah, 4 hours a week comes out of our pay, mate. We have every second Monday off. So everyone that thinks that we get a day off for nothing, it's not the case. Yeah. Letting them know.
0: But see, if you did what I do when, you know, you got to do 5 shows a week at the same time, I can't just wander off for part of the program, can I?
21: Sure, of course you can. Tom, just be negotiating properly, mate. You know what I mean?
0: All right. Oh, well, I'll try that. We've got the new boss down from Sydney today. I'll put that to him. I don't imagine I'll be successful, but we'll see. I don't mind the idea of the 9-day fortnight. In fact, the discussion about going to a 4-day working week, some people say it's like, you only work 80% as much, but somehow you do 100% of the work, which begs the question, well, okay, if you can get all your work done in 80% of the time, does that mean you've been a bit lazy at the moment? But the other option is now you work longer days. You work, say, 4 10-hour days rather than 5 8-hour days, which is sort of what they do in the construction industry. And I think most people would prefer an extra hour or two of work in a day, and then you get a whole day off as a result at the end of the week or the end of the fortnight. 133693, mornings at 3aw.com.au. I do want to talk about cash after the 11 o'clock news. The 1st of October, which is what's only 8 days away now, there'll be no more surcharges for use of a credit or debit card at point of sale. But there is a suggestion that a lot of businesses might try and encourage people who can pay cash by saying you get a discount. And there's quite a few businesses I go to, like, you know, takeaway places and so forth, that already have a discount for cash. So cash could still be king. Joe, hello.
22: Yeah, just about the public holiday for the AFL. I'm just wondering what the big deal is, because we used to actually have a public holiday called Show Day before.
0: Yeah, we did.
22: That was taken away from us.
0: Yes, I mean, yeah, that was on a Thursday, and it usually was the Thursday before the grand final, although not always. In some years it wasn't, because the grand final was an October grand final, not a September one. But, yeah, I think Jeff Kennett, I can't remember the circumstances, but I think he got rid of it.
22: That's right, exactly, yeah, because when they changed the school terms and so on.
0: Yeah, that's right. That's what it was.
22: 3 to 4.
0: Yeah, because we used to have the old, when we had 3 terms in the August-September holidays, but now we have 4 terms, so it's all different.
22: Exactly, yeah.
0: Yeah. All right, but do you think this AFL or this grand final public holiday, do you think it makes sense, Joe?
22: I think it does, yeah. I think it, you know, it's whether it's on the Friday or the Monday after, I think it's a good thing. It's a celebration of a great event.
0: Sure, but I suppose going back to what Eddie McGuire said before, would you rather have the celebration in advance, like we're going to have this Friday, or would you rather have it the day after the game on a, well, Eddie's saying have it on a Monday and have the game on a Sunday?
22: I think it makes more sense having it the day before on the Friday with the lead up to the event.
0: All right. Yeah, well, that's when everybody's optimistic, because the problem is with having it the day after is you've got one group of fans are ecstatic and the other group of fans are absolutely miserable. 133693, mornings at 3aw.com.au at 5 to 11.
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0: It is a couple of minutes before 11 o'clock. News coming up shortly with Madeline Burke. First, Michelle, hello.
25: I'm your vintage, and when I first started work, Melbourne Cup Day and Melbourne Show Day were only half a day public holiday each. Used to work the morning and finish at 12 or 12.30 and have the afternoon off, so you could go to both events, and then they got rid of Show Day and made Cup Day a full day. So that's how that happened.
0: Yeah, the half-day holiday is a bit of a weird one, though, isn't it? Like, you sort of have to still get up and go to work, but then finish work early and then have the day off for the rest of the afternoon off for the Melbourne Cup. I see why they made it a full day. The Show Day thing I never really understood, but I think what happened was the Royal Melbourne Show, or is it now the Melbourne Royal Show, is not as significant in people's lives as perhaps it once was. Thank you, Michelle. News almost upon us with Madeline Burke. After the news, could cash be making a comeback? And by that I mean, could you benefit paying cash versus paying with a credit card? It's all tied up with the fact that credit card surcharges will be banned in just over a week's time. And also, I read an awful story in the Herald Sun this morning. Apparently, five swans have been killed by dogs near Albert Park in the last 6 weeks. What is going on with dog owners? Anything else you'd like to discuss? Come and join us, 133-693.
14: 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Gold Central Victoria. National news now.
1: 16 degrees in Melbourne, sunny, a maximum of 19. It's 11 o'clock. Good morning. I'm Madeleine Burke. The Royal Commissioner overseeing the inquiry into alleged corruption on the Big Build has revealed some hearings have already been held behind closed doors. No witnesses are appearing at the opening hearing, but former Premiers Daniel Andrews and Jacinta Allen are expected to be called, as well as dozens of union officials, including former CFMEU boss John Sitka and underworld figure Mick Gatto. Today's hearing is open to the public, but Commissioner Chris Karakas says closed hearings will continue when needed.
5: The Commission has already conducted a number of closed hearings. They were closed because their purpose was to obtain sensitive information to guide the Commission's investigations. Early disclosure of that information would have compromised the Commission's ongoing investigations.
1: The five suspended Sydney players will soon come face-to-face with teammates and coaches for the first time since the Pullman Hotel incident. Isaac Heaney, Chad Warner, Nick Blakey, James Jordan and Riley Bice are expected to address the wider group as early as today. Coach Dean Cox wasn't sharing further details while arriving at the club this morning.
7: Do you expect they'll all show up today?
8: Yeah, I do.
7: Do you want them back at the club?
1: A gunman remains on the run following a targeted drive-by shooting in Greenvale. It's believed a man was getting out of his car on Galileo Place around 6 last night when around 6 shots were fired from a passing vehicle. The 28-year-old was not physically injured while the gunman fled at the scene. And it's not the first time the property has been targeted. A parked car in the driveway was firebombed just a few weeks ago. The Prime Minister says he will always stand up for Australia's interests after the US rebuked his tech agenda. Labor is seeking to implement a digital duty of care and to place stronger international guardrails around AI. But the Trump administration has criticised his push to regulate algorithms and artificial intelligence. Anthony Albanese claims Australia is leading the world on these issues.
9: I'm proud of what we have done on social media, and increasingly there's a recognition that new technology can bring enormous benefits and artificial intelligence can boost our economy. There are a range of advantages, but we need to make sure that humans are in control.
1: In finance, the All Ords is up 10 points. The Australian dollar buying 71.1 US cents.
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1: Tom Harley has defended the AFL's fines handed down to Tom Barras and James Sicily for approaching the umpires after Saturday's loss to Brisbane. The Hawthorn pair were fined $5,000 and $10,000 respectively. The league has been criticised for the size of the fine after Port coach Ken Hinckley was fined $20,000 in 2024 for making an aeroplane signal towards Jack Ginnivan. The AFL's COO says he's comfortable with the penalty.
11: In isolation and treat them on their merits, and specific reference to obviously Ken was a couple of years ago. These were players, and I think the appropriate action was taken this time around, absolutely.
1: And the winner of this year's Australian Golf Open at Kingston Heath will receive qualification to the British Open and the Masters. And that's the latest in news and in sport.
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12: Remaining fine and sunny today across Central Victoria for your Wednesday. Bendigo and Maryborough heading for 22, Castlemaine 21 and 20 degrees for Ballarat today.
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0: It is 7 past 11. On having more graphic ads on alcohol via email. Marietta says, cautions such as enjoy responsibly or enjoy in moderation are too vague. No, nobody is being prohibitionist by saying that we should have things like no known safe level of alcohol consumption is safe. Well, she says there is a safe level of junk food consumption. Oh, look, really, Marietta, I mean, if you have a glass of wine each day, is that really going to cause long-term health benefits? I know some doctors say absolutely it does. Alcohol is a toxin. If you put even the smallest amount of it in your body, you'll die at some stage. But we also need to balance off the benefits of drinking, and there are some benefits. You know, it helps people relax. It's a social lubricant. It's a reward after a long day at work. Julie says, show day was originally half a day, but only for the city. We grew up in the country, and we didn't get it at all. One of the 3693, and AJ makes the point, if we're going to have warning labels for harmful things, should we have a warning label on marriages? Because almost half of the men didn't divorce. Yes, that's right. One of my favourite jokes is, what is the leading cause of divorce? And people think, oh, it's marriage. You know, 100% of divorces started with a marriage. How about that? 1-3-6-9-3. 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And if you win that on Friday, you'll automatically be in the draw for the yearly prize, which I might add we draw at random at the end of the year. So you'll have an equal chance to win it with roughly 50 other people. The prize, of course, $60,000 towards a Mercedes of your choice, thanks to our great friends at Mercedes-Benz Brighton. The all-new Mercedes GLB and GLB Electric have landed. 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Stuart, hello.
18: Good morning. Yeah, the show day, back in the early 80s, and I don't remember when it changed exactly, we used to have three school terms, not four.
0: That's
18: and so
0: right.
18: The school holidays were in May and August, and so show day was so that kids could go to the show because there was no school holidays. Now they're in the school holidays.
0: Yeah.
18: And so therefore that's why they stopped show day.
0: So when did we shift to four terms? Because when I was at school and I finished school in 1985, it was three terms. And then I went to university and it was still three terms. Yeah, the summer term, the winter term, and a sort of, I guess, a spring term at the end of the year. So when did we go to four terms?
18: It must have been in the 90s because I, like you, finished school in 84 and it was still three terms at uni as well. So it must have been when they changed from HSC to VCE or something around those times.
0: It's a good point. You know, I'm going to look at that, Stuart, because, I thought there was nothing wrong with a three-term year. And I'm not sure we're necessarily better off having four terms. It was probably something about saying that, you know, when you have these long terms, kids' concentration starts to wane at the end. But, yeah, you're right. We had a longish holiday around Easter. And then there was the sort of August-September holidays that used to, you know, that started in August and run into September. And that was usually 3 weeks. And then you went through to summer and then that was it, at least for that year. Okay, so we were talking about this the other day. So in 8 days' time, 1st of October to be precise, businesses will no longer be allowed to charge you a surcharge if you pay with a credit card. Now, the Reserve Bank brought in the surcharges, I think it was 20 or 25 years ago, you know, saying allowing businesses to reasonably recover the cost of providing the electronic payment solutions. And, of course, in that time, cash has gone from being the most popular method of payment to pretty much the least popular. So what we think is going to happen is businesses, because they're still having to pay to have the FPOS terminal there, will have to put up the price of everything. Or will they? Could we end up with yes, you know, the standard price you pay with a credit card, you just pay that price. But if you pay with cash, you actually get a discount, which already exists in certain establishments. Our next guest is specialises in financial services and payments. He's adjunct professor at Swinburne University. Steve Worthington, good morning.
2: Good morning, Tom.
0: So, back in the day, there was a price, but if you paid with a credit card, there was a slight surcharge. If the business wanted to charge that, some businesses didn't. Do you think in just over a week when the surcharge is banned, we might end up with a discount for cash at lots of places?
2: I think that's a very, very, things that probably will happen. That depends if the merchant is still already taking cash. You don't want to start doing it if you've just got card payments in total. But yes, I think when the surcharging is stopped, as it will be, as you say, in a week's time, I think many merchants will try to avoid raising their prices, but at the same time, they'll be also trying to keep people coming in and saying, okay, if you pay by cash, then we don't have to pay any merchant service fees and we'll give you a discount. And it's been, the ACCC made it perfectly legal to do that.
0: Right. Of course, there is still a cost associated with cash. I mean, it's got to be stored, it's got to be safely transported to the bank and all that sort of thing. So, I mean, cash payments aren't without cost, are they?
2: No, they're commonly believed to be the most expensive way of paying. I mean, just to run you through it, you've done it in the morning when you open up, you've got to have a float there, a float of cash. And as the day goes on, you've got to keep your eyes on the till in case of any shrinkage. And then you've got to count the cash at the end of the day and then finally deposit it into a bank. Well, bank branches are dropping off in time, either in numbers and in the day, the hours that they're open. So it is a very, a very hard drive to always have to cash, but I think for many merchants it might be advantageous.
0: I mean, I'll be honest, when I see businesses promising a 5 or a 10% discount for cash, you do wonder whether or not they're trying to, you know, diddle the tax man. I mean, if suddenly lots of businesses do that, might they attract the attention of the ATO?
2: I think that's one, you've got hit the nose on the head there because, I think that's one reason why people enjoy cash as a merchant, yes. And whether the ATO has got the energy to go around every merchant checking where, how much cash they take in a day, I don't think they can do that. But it certainly will be one way that merchants can avoid some of the taxes.
0: Do you think we should do what I think it was Finland did, and they last year sort of, or might have been the year before actually, they passed a law preserving the role of cash in their society. They thought that cash was important, you know, if the power goes out or the electronic payment system is disrupted or whatever. And so they've sort of made, using cash, if you like, a legal right and an integral part of the payment system. Do you think we should do something similar?
2: I think we should. The Scandinavian countries do things very well, and that's a good idea to make it definitely a continuing came a means of payment. Funnily enough, the RBA recently did some surveys on this, and the amount of people using cash has increased actually in the past couple of years.
0: So, I saw that.
2: Yeah, so it's already on the turn, and that would probably be my situation is I pay by cash to avoid the surcharging. But then, you know, there's other reasons as well. So I think, yes, we'll see a turnaround where, I mean, at the moment, there's an awful lot of $50 and $100 notes in circulation, and they're still printing more of them. But most of that is held as a store of value by people, if you like, under the mattress. Whereas I think we might be seeing a lot more $100 and $50 notes being used to buy things in the public arena, if you like.
0: Oh, really? So what you're saying is that the rise in $50 and $100 bills, that's people, you know, putting it in a coffee tin and burying it in the back garden or something like that, like saying, just in case bad times come, I've got access to some cash.
2: That's exactly it. I mean, it may sound corny, but I think that's basically something that there's an awful lot of those notes out there, but they're not really in circulation. They're held. And yes, it's something that with the emergency outages, when the IT systems fail, when the telecoms fail, when bank IT systems fail, and which still occur with a great deal of frequency, that's when you need cash as well.
0: Okay. Thank you for your time. Steve Worthington there from Swinburne University. It makes a lot of points. I do remember reading about a couple bought a house and years later they had the chimney cleaned and they found rolls of $50 bills up the chimney that the late owners of the house had stuffed up there. They were from a migrant background. Look, I'll be honest, I don't use cash very much. In fact, the only time I use it, there's a gym I go to where you have to pay in cash. There's no electronic payments allowed and that's the reason I carry it. But I respect the fact that people like it, and it does annoy me a bit when, you know, every note has written on it, you know, legal tender throughout Australia and its territories, and yet businesses are allowed not to accept it. 133693, mornings at 3aw.com.au, but as Steve Worthington just said, it is legal to offer people a discount for cash, not necessarily to avoid tax, just to say, you know, we encourage you to make payments this way. So, you know, if you can't have a surcharge on credit cards anymore, maybe you offer people a discount for cash, 2, 3, 4, even 5%. 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
9: 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Thanks to Country Hearing Care. More people hearing better.
0: It is 20 past 11. This is interesting. This just appeared on X, or used to be called Twitter. Jessica Maggio, she's Channel 10's state political reporter. She's reported that the Royal Commission into Victoria's big... Jessica Maggio, she's Channel 10's state political reporter. She's reported that the Royal Commission into Victoria's

0: on, as I said, to 2.5%. Mondays, forget the same thing. Have your parade on Saturdays, which will bring people into Melbourne, and also football on Sunday, 3:15, and then everybody can get home. And that's the best way to do it, as far as I'm concerned.
1: Yeah, well, I would. The only change I would make is I reckon more like 4:30, 4:45 is a bit better, but I take your point. I think if you have a twilight game starting at, say, 4:45, then what's that? That means the game is over basically by about, let's say it's 7:15, 7:30 after you've had the presentations. That should be enough time for people to get home. I mean, obviously it's difficult if you've come from Gippsland or wherever, but it's certainly not like finishing a game at 10:30 at night. I don't mind twilight footy. As I said, it gives you a chance to do things during the day. And then you can watch the game, and then, you know, it's only 7:30 at night. It's not 11 o'clock. All right, thank you, Graham. Two bottles of the Bordelais Ancient Soils Heathcote Grenache coming your way. John, hello.
2: Hi, Tom. Tom, I just went to a butcher shop and made a big sign up. Buy $100 worth in cash and you get 10% discount. And I asked them why the sign wasn't there before, and they said the accountant told them that with Albanese's tax on the capital gain of your business and those things, you're better off just pulling the cash out from now on and not worry about it.
1: Well,
2: so he said that's the way they were going to go.
1: Yeah. Okay. I mean, look, there's a separation here between illegally pulling cash out and legally doing it. But you are right, John. One of the things about the changes that were announced on budget night, which, by the way, is still being changed and changed and changed because the government did not consider all the unintended consequences of those budget night changes. But the big thing is they have changed the way they tax capital gains, and they've made it less valuable for the person and more valuable for the government. So they're taxing capital gains more. But they haven't changed the way they tax income. So, you know, franked dividends still apply and all the rest of it. So there is a movement towards companies that offer less capital growth but more income in the form of dividends. And at a small business level, like the butchers, maybe that's what they're saying. Like, just get as much money out of the business as you can and don't expect to sell the business. Or if you do sell the business, you know you'll be taxed so much that that's not the main way of making dough out of it. Thank you, John. Chris, hello. Chris has dropped out. Gary, good morning.
3: Yeah, g'day, Tom. Thanks for taking my call.
1: Pleasure.
3: Just ringing about cash versus credit and just from a different angle. Just over a year ago, my wife and I decided to change from using the credit card to cash, mainly because we don't want to see cash disappear.
1: Yeah.
3: And over the first 12 months, we've saved nearly $4,000.
1: Yes.
3: Just because of the mindset that, you know, you want to see something, oh, I'll get that, I'll swipe the card.
1: Yeah, bang.
3: When you've got to pull cash out of your wallet, it's a total different mindset.
1: No, you're absolutely right. The wonder of credit is that it's you get the satisfaction straight away, you know, the meal, the clothing, whatever it is that you're buying, and yet you get the pain of it like several weeks later when you get the bill. And lay-by used to work the other way around. You'd have to pay and pay and pay, and only when you'd finish paying did you get the benefit of the good that you were lay-buying. And that's why credit is popular. But, yeah, I remember someone saying to me, like, if you go shopping one day and you see, I don't know, let's just say a jumper that you like and it's $200, if you've got to go to the ATM and withdraw $200, you tend to think twice about it, whereas you're far less likely to think twice if you're just swiping your card. And that's why retailers probably love credit cards, because people buy now, pay later, and are less popular with cash. Madeline Burke joins us now for the news headlines. Madeline, good morning.
4: Hi, Tom. News just in, two men have been interviewed by police over that spectator violence at the Hawthorn-Brisbane clash at the MCG last week. Among those incidents was a mother and her 8-year-old son, who say they were left shaken after one angry fan threw a plate of nachos over them. Police have today confirmed a 34-year-old Seaford man has been interviewed over that incident.
1: Oh, he's expected to be... He was estimated to be in his 50s by the mother. So.
4: Yeah.
1: So they've actually found some footage. They might have the nacho thrower.
4: We believe so. He has been charged on summons with two counts of aggravated unlawful assault and the charge of discharge a missile, which I guess in this case is the plate of nachos. Police also interviewed a 56-year-old man after he was identified allegedly throwing a bottle onto the field after the match. He has become the second person to be issued with a penalty notice after that, and police say investigations, of course, continuing. Isaac Heaney, Chad Warner, Nick Blakey, James Jordan and Riley Bice will soon address their Sydney Swans teammates for the first time since being suspended by the club for the rest of the season. Those stories and more in the news with Jordan Tunbridge at 12, Tom.
1: Thank you, Madeline. Thank you for your work this morning. And just a quick comment on Lachie Neal. I said on the program yesterday, I didn't think he should get off from the gut punch to Jack Ginnivan. And sure enough, after I think it was 4 hours at the tribunal last night, the tribunal agreed. Why it took them 4 hours to decide, I just don't know. But Lachie Neal's suspension for the grand final this Saturday remains. I think it's deserved. There were nine other players during the year who all got suspensions of at least 1 week for doing very similar things. And you can't make a special rule for Lachie Neal that other players don't enjoy. The only thing is that Brisbane will almost certainly appeal, and they may even go to the Supreme Court to get an injunction. So it is not. It is still possible, unlikely, but possible, that Lachie Neal somehow manufactures a way to play in the grand final this coming Saturday. And if all the reports are to be believed, in any case, it will be his last game for the Brisbane Lions. He said he wants to move to a Victorian club next year, and Collingwood are certainly talking to him about that. 133693, mornings at 3aw.com.au. In a moment, more calls, more emails, and I was really shocked when I read this. Five swans, including one just a cygnet, a baby swan, killed in and around Albert Park in the last 6 weeks by dogs wandering around off the lead. How can any dog owner be so irresponsible to let a dog run around off lead where there are swans and other bird life, I might add, but five swans dead in the last 6 weeks? We'll have a look at that. Anything else you'd like to discuss, it's all coming up at 26 to midday.
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8: On Gold Central Victoria, your say now with Tom Elliott, thanks to Moama RSL. Good times made great.
1: It is 23 to 12. I want to talk about irresponsible dog owners in the moment, which is an issue for me because I used to do a lot of training on this oval in Richmond. And there was also a dog park, and a number of dog owners would not clean up after their animals. It was disgusting. But we've had 5 swans killed in the last 6 weeks in and around Albert Park Lake by dogs who are off the lead. Ian says another swan has been killed by a dog on the Maribyrnong River. The council has posted about 20 signs reminding dog owners their dogs must be leashed at all times. It hasn't helped. Some people, says Ian, think that the rules simply don't apply to their dogs. 133693. And we had a question before about when we went from 3 terms a year to 4 terms. And I said, I finished school in 85 and we still had 3 terms. Tony has emailed us. He said that, in fact, it was 1987. Gee, that was a good year. One of the hottest grand finals on record. And Carlton were hot that day, beating Hawthorn against whom they'd lost the year before. But Tony says 1987 was the first year of 4 term years at schools in Victoria. Now, Darren joins us. What have you seen, Darren?
14: G'day, Tom. I'm just driving past Sunshine Hospital. I was on Sunshine Avenue and two police cars with sirens blaring in and out of the traffic straight into Sunshine Hospital. So something major's happening in the out the front there, I think.
1: So you reckon something going on inside the hospital and the police are turning up to attend to that?
14: Yeah, they're in a pretty big hurry.
1: Okay.
14: So, straight into the hospital.
1: All right, well, that's in Melbourne's west, all right? Not one but two police vehicles charging into Sunshine Hospital with the lights and the sirens going at full tilt. All right, thank you, Darren. We'll put in a call off-air to Victoria Police ASAP. And on Friday, you could be in the running for our yearly prize, $60,000 towards a Mercedes of your choice, thanks to Mercedes-Benz Brighton, Bayside's trusted experts in luxury motoring, and Melbourne's only all-in-one Mercedes-Benz retailer. All right, I didn't realise this was common, but maybe it is. But as I said before, 5 swans have died in the last 6 weeks around Albert Park Lake. One of the swans was only a baby. It was a cygnet. And apparently they all died at the hands of dogs, which were presumably running around off lead. Our next guest is a member of Lake Alive, an Albert Park advocacy group. Belinda Wainwright, good morning.
15: Good morning, Tom. How are you?
1: Well, I'm good, thank you. Is it relatively common for swans to be attacked by dogs?
15: Yes and no. I mean, at the moment, it's a little bit more increased because of the breeding season.
1: Mm.
15: We've got a lot of families and a lot of cygnets. We've got over 80 cygnets at the moment, so
1: okay. There's
15: a lot going on.
1: Well, okay, I don't know how much you know about the 5 deaths of swans in the past 6 weeks, but were they mainly dogs that were off lead?
15: Not all of them, actually. There was at least one with a dog on lead, but it was not effectively controlled at the time. I'm pretty sure the lead was far too long and the owner just wasn't paying attention. Dog got too close and unfortunately ended up with a death.
1: Right. Why swans? Is it because swans themselves are territorial and large and dogs see them as potential enemies?
15: They are very large and territorial, and because they're so large, it takes them a lot. They need a big run-up to fly.
1: Yes.
15: So it's very hard for them to get away from a dog. And, yeah, possibly dogs see them as a threat. I'm not 100% sure.
1: Are many dogs allowed to run around off-lead?
15: There are a couple of spots that are off-lead, but around the lake there's, far too many people that are just ignoring the signs, ignoring the rules and just think it doesn't apply to them.
1: Right, so all around the lake, dogs are only allowed to be there on lead. There's no off-lead areas?
15: There's a couple of off-lead areas. Right. I'm not 100% sure exactly where they are, but not where the swans normally go.
1: Hmm. I mean, what would you say to owners who let their dogs run off the lead in an area where they're supposed to be on the lead? Is that irresponsible?
15: Absolutely irresponsible. Like, we've had five deaths, and that's just the swans. There's been ducklings. There's been so many other birds. It's just not fair for them. A little bit of consideration would go a long way. We, you know, can all enjoy the park. I love dogs. We don't want to, you know, stop dogs coming down. We just want people to be a little bit more responsible and give the birds plenty of room, especially the ones with cygnets.
1: Yeah, absolutely. And another thing, I see in a lot of dog areas, like, people clean up after the dog and put the, you know, what's in the plastic bag, but then they just toss the plastic bag into bushes. Do you see that happening around Albert Park?
15: There is a few people that do that, but I've got to say most of the dog owners around here are responsible. But, yeah, there's definitely ones that leave the remains laying around or just throwing them in the bushes, as you said.
1: Okay. All right, thank you, Belinda. Belinda Wainwright there from Lake Alive and Albert Park Advocacy Group. I mean, look, you know, if you're a dog owner and it says the dog has to be on the lead, but why do the rules not apply to you? And dogs off lead and at least one on lead are attacking and killing swans. Claire, good morning.
16: Kelly Brennan heads up Lake Alive. She's done an amazing job at raising awareness. I've written to Nina Taylor. I can't understand why in St Kilda we've got and surrounds. There are so many dog parks and people feel the need to take their dogs off lead. We are Grime Stoppers St Kilda. We go around picking up dog poo and none of us even own a dog.
1: Yeah.
16: So something needs to be done between Council and Parks Victoria. The dogs should not be off lead anywhere near that lake. And we want to see Council stepping up and the thousands and thousands of dollars they rake in every year in pet registration, start putting it to good use and start doing better patrolling. My neighbour was attacked by an off-lead dog 2 weeks ago and her dog was on a lead and it happened right outside our house. Really upsetting.
1: Yeah.
16: So, dog owners, we know that they're a minority, the people that ruin it, so they can't be that hard to find. Let's do something about it.
1: No, I agree. And again, I don't know what the proportion is. Most dog owners are responsible, but there is a small minority that is not. And, you know, things like not correctly disposing of dog droppings, that's one thing that's unpleasant. But dogs killing swans. I mean, the swans in Albert Park Lake are iconic. Good news is there's been 80 cygnets born this year. But you don't want swans attacking them. And something Belinda Wainwright said before, I mean, a small bird, like a minor bird or a dove or whatever, you know, if they see a dog coming, they can just take to the air just like that. But swans don't work like that. It's like a flying boat taking off. They're going to get the speed up and, you know, and they go and go and go. And they can't just leap into the air the way that smaller birds do. And, of course, cygnets can't fly at all. 1-3-6-9-3, mornings at 3aw.com.au. It's been a busy show today. Any of the issues we've been discussing, we spoke at the start of the program about quite a few politicians, a lot of them Labor politicians, who don't, for various reasons, live in their electorates. Jacqueline Symes, who used to be the state treasurer, has sold her house in northern Victoria and is now living in inner city Melbourne. Still represents northern Victoria. Dan Murphy's potentially monetising or selling its customer data. I'm a little uncomfortable with that. And Eddie Maguire's idea is to absolutely transform grand final weekend. Sort of three parts. Shift the parade to Saturday, shift the game itself to Sunday, and possibly at a twilight setting, not a lunchtime one, and have the holiday on Monday. Traditionalists won't like it, but there's some good reasons for doing all of those things. 1-3-6-9-3, mornings at 3aw.com.au at 14 to 12.
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29: On Gold Central Victoria, Tom Elliott for Rosland Carpets, a family that has been caring for your family for over 60 years.
1: 12 to 12 on dogs killing swans. Jane says, I've watched many people let their dogs chase and harass waterbirds at the lake at Gels Park that's in Wheelers Hill. When I confronted them, they told me to mind my own business. Ron goes a bit further and says an armed ranger with permission to shoot to kill is a swift and inexpensive resolution. Well, maybe. And on an entirely separate issue, Bruno wants to know, why is credit card interest at around about 25%? He said if the mafia charged that rate, they'd be called loan sharks. Yeah, you're right, Bruno. On my credit card, the interest rate is now 24%. It was 23 and now it's 24 because of removing the surcharge makes the cards less profitable for the banks. It is horrendous. Like, a credit card is a really useful thing for paying for stuff, but you do not want to let a balance accumulate on it because the interest rate is utterly horrendous. If you do have a balance owing on a credit card and you have another loan, like a home loan, that you can draw down on, you are definitely better paying off the credit card and then cutting up the credit card, because you shouldn't have one unless you can pay it off each month. 24-25% interest is horrendous. 133-693, mornings at 3aw.com.au. Deborah, hello.
30: Oh, good morning, Thomas. Wicked show as always. Two things. Those people whose dogs killed the cygnets, they should have extra fines, because a dog kills a native animal, Parks Victoria and the like can come into it. So they should have extra fines on top of that.
1: Deborah, we've got to have the rangers there. It's no good saying I saw someone with a dog, because once they've left the scene, you'll never know who it was. Like, the rangers have to be patrolling Albert Park Lake, you know, during the day to make sure this doesn't happen in the first place.
30: I wonder if it even was even reported. to them. If they know, word comes out, people might come and say, well, look, I witnessed it. But as I say, it should at least be looked into that extra fines can apply.
1: Yeah.
30: And I have to disagree with you about dog owners. Look, I would say easily half the dog owners out there, and I've had 40 years of experience, haven't got a dog at the moment, but they are just the most awful, selfish people you will ever meet.
1: Half?
30: It's really up there. Yeah,
1: okay.
30: I couldn't tell you so many bad experiences. They just are selfish. They really do think that the world is just about them and their dog and to hell and high water with anybody else.
1: Okay. Well, look, Deborah, I've witnessed plenty of bad behaviour. And as I said, it ranges from not cleaning up after the dog to not controlling a dog that's violent. So I haven't seen a dog attack a swan. That's why I was horrified to read about that today. But anyway, look, thank you, Deborah. Half is probably being a bit harsh. Maybe it's a quarter of dog owners who are irresponsible. Look, this is a bit of breaking news from the Australian newspaper. A Melbourne man has been arrested at a house in Carlton and is being charged for allegedly being a member of Islamic State for spreading its propaganda and sharing guidelines online on how to plan and conduct mass casualty attacks. Now, police are saying the man did not leave Australia to travel to Islamic State-controlled territory during 2013 to 2019, but it is alleged that he pledged allegiance to the terrorist organisation and performed the role of an online propagandist. So there you go, a member of Islamic State in our midst. Remember all those people that said, oh, we should bring back the jihadi brides, they're fine, they're safe, they've learnt their lesson. You know, this sounds like a guy, and I don't only know what I'm reading. He's never been to Islamic State, but he believes in it. Arrested at a house in Carlton. Deborah, hello. Oh, sorry, we spoke to Deborah. Simon, good morning.
0: G'day, mate. How are you?
1: Good, Simon.
0: Yeah, just ringing about the Middle Park Swans. I walk my dog over there all the time, mate, and I basically keep him on a long lead. We had a bit of an incident with him when he was a pup. They'd come over. They seem to come over after they pack up after the F1 and stuff because I think they've reseed the dog part, the dog ovals there.
1: Oh, and I see. So you're saying the swans are attracted to the seeds?
0: Yeah, they come across. Anyway, I was lucky that no damage happened to any of the swans or even my dog because those male swans can get quite aggressive.
1: Yeah.
0: But look, I got him on the lead, you know, and took him away. And I rang the park ranger and just said, you know, there's swans in the dog park. You know, I don't want any swans to sort of get hurt or anything. And they basically just said, oh, we don't like to mess with them in their natural habitat. And I was like, well, you've kind of built an F1 track around their natural habitat. You know, like, I don't know how much more you can mess with them.
1: Well, but Simon, what do you do? I mean, it's not the rangers who are building Formula One. That's done at a much higher level. I mean, you can't just go and, you know, grab the swans and say, righto, please move away. Can you, like, what would you suggest they do?
0: I don't know, mate. Maybe you could kind of usher them away, you know. I don't know, get some big... I don't know, but, like, it is a problem. They come across because they reseed all the lawns and then they just come over and, like... it's like a smorgasbord for them over there.
1: I hear you. And I remember there was a case in the UK years ago where a large male swan, a white swan, they don't have black swans there, actually broke a kid's arm. He hit it so hard. So they are powerful animals. But look, they're a native species. They do have a right to be, well, as birds, wherever they want to go. I mean, it's very hard to stop them. I think the solution is just got to keep the dog on a relatively short lead. I mean, that essentially deals with the problem. Look, Simon, we'll treat that as word on the street as well. And on Friday, you might also find yourself in the draw for our yearly prize, $60,000 towards a Mercedes of your choice, thanks to Mercedes-Benz Brighton. There you can enjoy significant savings across the SUV range, including the GLA, the GLC, and the GLE. Very quickly, Pete, good morning.
2: Morning, Tom. This thing of Eddie's will not work. Sundays, the NRL has Sundays on too. And they'll take a few of the viewers away.
1: Oh.
2: And the second point is...
1: But I think he's saying have the two grand finals, the NRL and AFL, going head-to-head. You might have the AFL grand final on when the NRL preliminary finals are on. And what you'd find is the NRL would reschedule their games. They wouldn't want to go up against the grand final. I'm not saying they cooperate, but they each code wants what is best for it. Pete, thank you at 5 to...
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5: We're live from the MCG precinct. And he wants to know, where's the best place to get a cheap meal in Melbourne? In the running for the weekly Word of the Street prize is Darren, who told us about an active police presence outside Sunshine Hospital about half an hour ago. We have reached out to Victoria Police for more information. Good on you, Darren. The weekly prize, we give it away on Friday, is a $1,000 voucher to spend at Imp Jewelry. And if you win that, automatically there's a yearly prize to consider, $60,000 towards a Mercedes of your choice, thanks to our great friends at Mercedes-Benz Brighton. Enjoy this sunny afternoon, and as always, I will look forward to speaking with you again tomorrow morning at 8:30. Bye for now.
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6: G'day, it's Tom Parry with your local news. Big tech companies hoping to make a splash in Central Victoria will now be governed by a sustainable data centre action plan. The new state government guidelines announced yesterday require facilities to use self-generated renewable energy, be located away from residential areas, use recycled or non-drinkable water for cooling, and provide a local investment guarantee. Two of Macedon Rangers Shire's sitting councillors are set to go head-to-head at the state election, with Don Bonanno having confirmed he'll run as an independent candidate for the seat of Macedon. The South Ward representative and former mayor previously contested the electorate for the Liberal Party at the last poll in 2022 and is up against the new Libs candidate in Kate Kendall. She's also a former mayor of the Shire and currently represents the West Ward, which includes Kyneton and Malmesbury. Concerns about the Bendigo Cup public holiday impacting on retailers have been played down by the Bendigo Jockey Club, which runs the event. According to CEO Paul Scully, it's ultimately the region's businesses that benefit from the cup.
7: Whether it's through hospitality, accommodation, all these providers, but in particular around cup, the opportunity provides us with people to go and get their hair done here, you know, or get their dresses or their suits or anything else, and supporting local businesses.
6: And if you're keen on pursuing a job in the Army, Navy or Air Force, then be sure to head on down to Bendigo's Sydney Meyer Place, where you'll find a pop-up ADF Careers Centre. It'll be located there until November 27th with Defence Force personnel on hand to chat about what's on offer, including Army Corporal Tani Blinkhorn, who's told us,
8: I myself hadn't really thought about a career in the ADF until my dad just mentioned it to me one day. So you don't know what you don't know, which is why those conversations are really important.
4: Gold Central Victoria, national news now.
2: Humphrey. The PM is dismissing criticism from the Trump administration over Labor's proposed digital duty of care laws. The US claims they risk becoming a form of censorship and want American platforms to be exempt. But Anthony Albanese says he's more interested in what's in Australia's best interests.
9: And the digital duty of care is something that we've foreshadowed for some period of time. It's not about giving government control, it's about giving people back control over what they receive on their devices.
2: Meantime, the PM has rubbed shoulders with a number of world leaders on the sidelines of the United Nations in New York, including meeting his Japanese counterpart for the first time since making melon comments on a podcast. Maya has recorded its second largest loss in history. The Aussie retail giant posted a $276 million loss in the last financial year. The company recorded a $486 million deficit in 2018. A Royal Commission into Corruption in Victoria's construction sector has begun. The first hearing is underway in Melbourne. Premier Ben Carroll called the Royal Commission as his first act as Victorian leader back in July. And a new report has found aged care failures are worsening pressures across our hospitals. The Medical Association says Australia's inability to provide older people with timely access to aged care is leaving patients stranded in the health system. The report found the median wait for an aged care assessment has more than doubled between 2018 and 25. Sport, the so-called Pullman Five could return to the Sydney Swans as early as today for the first time since they were suspended for breaching club standards at a team hotel. And while CEO Matthew Pavlich wouldn't put a timeline on their return this morning, coach Dean Cox said this to reporters.
10: Do you expect they'll all show up today?
11: Yeah, I do.
10: Do you want them back at the club?
2: And Aussie sprinter Rowan Browning has shocked the athletics world, announcing his retirement at the age of 28. It comes just weeks after he secured gold at the Commonwealth Games. That's the latest news and sport.
4: Rural News. Now.
12: Good afternoon, I'm Gabriel Hodson. The deer problem has got so bad in Western Victoria, the South Australian government is partly paying for an eradication program to stop them wandering over the border. The Grampians Garryward Deer Coordinator Trial is being launched tomorrow. It's a 14-month pilot putting a dedicated leader on the ground to help landholders, land care groups and agencies coordinate surveillance and control. John Kelly from the Invasive Species Council says deer are out of control in Victoria because they're not legally classified as feral.
13: We just need to face the reality that we are responsible for our deer. We choose to classify these animals as a game species and create a set of rules around how we can deal with them. What we need to do is put the funding up to actually do systemic coordinated control.
12: Australia's cattle industry is producing more beef from an increasingly productive herd. Meat and Livestock Australia says beef and veal production is set to exceed 3 million tonnes for the first time in 2026, despite cattle numbers slowly starting to fall. MLA says improved seasonal conditions and long-term productivity gains are supporting high cattle turnoff. Historically, slaughter at these levels would have been associated with a much sharper contraction in the national herd, but improved reproduction is part of the reason the industry is maintaining a stronger breeding and calf base. MLA is also forecasting a national herd will ease to 9.2 million next year and 8.8 the year after. Farmers at Bendanine in the Yass Valley are upset a wind farm is on the way with 88 towers up to 275 metres high. Sheep producer Emma Webb says the Minns government isn't listening and they've tried to contact investors as well.
14: Infratil, which is the other major investor, managed by Morrison & Co, which is a huge multinational investment company, who claim to uphold the highest standards of responsible investment and stakeholder engagement, and yet our community has written over 400 letters to Infratil with absolutely no response. So this is just indicative of the power imbalance of the fight that we're in.
12: East Gippsland will become the first local government area in Victoria to have a declared fire danger period this year on October 5. In an average year, the Shire's fire danger period would start after Christmas. The CFA's Alan Slepchevich says it's a sign the state's in for a bad fire season and they're getting ready.
15: We just refreshed fire safety component of the CFA website. It's far easier to search. It's got a great search functions, but we have updated the whole of the material. So there is a lot of videos, graphics. It is extremely useful. Have a look.
12: Queensland's Premier has echoed criticism from peak farming and tourism bodies who are against the federal government's cap on backpacker visas. The reduction plan was announced last week as part of Labor's migration overhaul. David Crisafulli says many regional businesses rely on holidaymakers taking up work, and the move would ultimately lead to price hikes for fresh produce. Victoria's Shadow Ag Minister wants to know what's happened to a state government promise in May to store 10 million litres of diesel as an agricultural reserve. Emma Keely says farmers are heading into the critical harvest season and there's been no information on how to access the diesel if supplies tighten. The Wimmera-based MP says farmers across the board are already facing labour shortages after a visa go-slow, and they're now facing uncertainty about whether the high price of diesel makes it worth harvesting and trucking off at all. An Aussie invention which uses electronically generated bird sounds to frighten birds is on show at the Henty Machinery Field Days for the first time. The Raptor drone is part of a range from AgFalcon. Director Luke Weekly developed the unit with Swinburne University.
11: So the unit's using what's called biomimetic sounds. So these are naturally occurring sounds that these predator birds make. These sounds is how they actually communicate to each other when they've identified a feed source. So, and if Australian apex bird of prey comes in and it sees a flock of cockatoos there that it might like to prey on, there are sounds that to us don't sound intimidating at all, but to other apex birds of prey, they know exactly what that means, and then it starts calling them all in.
12: The Machinery Field Days are on until tomorrow afternoon, 8 k's east of Henty. And the Melbourne Royal Show opens tomorrow at 9:30 in the morning. General Manager Hannah von Biebra says while there'll be no poultry this year, you can see more than 5,000 animals on show.
16: For the first time in many, many years, actually opened up our back of house areas. So we've created a new livestock lane. And what that means is that our patrons can get closer to our rural community or our farmers or our handlers and up close and personal to their stock or their horses. So I'm really excited that we've been able to get the public closer to the animals, which is absolutely wonderful.
12: This is National Rural News.
4: Gold Central Victoria weather for the Courthouse Hotel, Pall Mall, Bendigo.
17: Good afternoon. A sunny afternoon. Bendigo and Maribor expecting 22. Castlemaine 21. Ballarat 20 tomorrow. A mostly sunny day. Bendigo and Maribor 26. Castlemaine 25 tomorrow. Ballarat 23.
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17: Good afternoon to you. It is Dave in with you for this Wednesday afternoon. I'm filling in for Kylie, and we started off as always with a totally 80s lunch. And today I'm going to be asking you to close your eyes and picture some of the 80s hairstyles, including the 80s shag and the mohawk and faux mohawk. Anyway, we'll talk about some other ones. I know what I had in the 80s, into the 90s, and even into the 2000s. I held on to that. Anyway, I'll explain that on the way this hour. Look, musically, we've got some Simple Minds coming up, and some of these bands had some different haircuts, didn't they? ZZ Top on the way, the Blow Monkeys coming up as well, and Giorgio Moroder with Philip Oakey together in Electric Dreams to kick it off this afternoon.

Old Centre Victoria FM 98.3 AM 1071. It's the totally 80s lunch party, feel good work days. And undoubtedly, the kids would be misreading the name of that band and be calling them Bro. It's definitely Bros. I owe you nothing. Now, some of the 80s hairstyles, feathered layers. Can you remember feathered layers? What about the high top fade?

0: The side ponytail. There was all these sorts of things. And crimped hair was a big thing in the 80s as well. I didn't have my hair crimped. No, not in the 80s. No, I've never had my hair crimped. But I'd still yet to talk about how I had my hair in the 80s and into the 90s and then into the 2000s as well. I hung under that thing for so many years. Hey, look, don't forget that every morning on the wake-up call, we want to celebrate with you with Gold Centre Victoria's Celebration Hub. 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It's back thanks to the Queen's Arms Hotel tomorrow here on Gold Centre Victoria, and that 80s does continue after the break.
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0: 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Your feel-good work days and the totally 80s lunches are part of it with the Blow Monkeys. Digging your scene. Richard Marks, should have known better, was in there as well. Been talking about 80s hairstyle and voluminous bangs. Big part of the 80s, but that's not how I had my hair. In the 80s, I had myself a mullet. The mullet, still popular today, not as popular as what it was in the 80s. And I've got to say, too, big permed hair was a big part of the 80s. Now, I didn't have big permed hair, but into the 90s, I used to get the back of the mullet permed as well. Wow, why did we do what we did? And I held on to that thing until about, I don't know, 2001, was it? It was 2001. I can remember my hairdresser. I DJed at her wedding and she cried when she cut it off. And I wondered why I kept that thing for so long. And now I'm bald. It's Dave with you. Hey, look, just, and mind you, that was a bit of a crime too, having that mullet for that many years. Speaking of crimes, police. Now, this is actually serious. I'll get serious now. You do have your chance to pay your respects and meet local police at the Central Victoria Police Remembrance Day next Wednesday. It's the St. Paul's Anglican Church, 4 Myers Street, Bendigo. And the Police Members and Veterans March is going to commence the Williamson-Myers Street intersection at 10 a.m. That's followed by service and spools. You'll have the opportunity to meet serving police. And you'll also see police memorabilia on display. Police Remembrance Day. Very, very big part of not just the police calendar, but should be a very, very important part of everyone's calendar, I think.
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6: Hi there, I'm Alana Riley. A man has been arrested in Melbourne after allegedly pledging allegiance to ISIS and being an online propagandist from Australia. Paula Hudson from Federal Police Counterterrorism says the 65-year-old allegedly sent 10,000 files containing extremist content.
7: The material glorified acts of violence and terrorism, spreading hateful ideology that is designed to radicalise others.
6: Charges are yet to be laid. This week marks 1 year since South Australian boy Gus Lamont went missing, with a major update expected today. According to multiple reports, the four-year-old's parents could speak publicly for the first time today, with a reward for information also tipped to be announced. The Prime Minister has snapped a selfie with Donald Trump, the pair getting the chance to speak on the sidelines of the UN General Assembly in New York. It comes after Anthony Albanese dismissed criticism from the Trump administration over Australia's proposed digital duty of care laws, in which the reforms were labelled a form of censorship. Maya has posted a $276 million annual loss, the second largest in its 126-year history. The retail giant revealing the bleak results of last financial year. Its biggest loss was $486 million in 2018. And in the entertainment world, it's officially been confirmed actress Hayden Panettiere died from an accidental drug overdose. The autopsy report finding the 36-year-old did have fentanyl in her system. In sport, there's still a chance for Brisbane star Lachie Neale to play in Saturday's AFL Grand Final against his old side Frio, with the club confirming they are appealing last night's decision to suspend him for striking. It comes as the Lions fly to Melbourne today ahead of Saturday's Grand Final. The Dockers arrive tomorrow. And sprinter Rowan Browning is hanging up the spikes, the 28-year-old making the announcement just weeks after bringing home gold from the Glasgow Commonwealth Games.
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8: A sunny afternoon this afternoon. Bendigo and Maribyrnong 22, Castlemaine 21, Ballarat 20. Tomorrow, a mostly sunny day. Bendigo and Maribyrnong 26, Castlemaine 25, Ballarat 23.
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8: And good afternoon. If you've just joined us, if you've just snuck back from lunch, It is Dave with you on your Wednesday afternoon. On the way, we're going to play some Dead or Alive, drag out the Divinals, and also some Ed Sheeran. Isn't he in the news at the moment? Might drag out some Bob Seger, some all about as well. Play a bit of old-time rock and roll. We're going to start this hour off with Tina Turner. We don't need another hero. Good afternoon.

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0: Gold, Centre Victoria FM 98.3 AM 1071. The Divinals, Pleasure and Pain on your feel good work days. It is Dave with you, and the wake up call is back tomorrow morning with Kylie around 7:15 each weekday morning. There'll be a mystery snippet of a mystery song. The cash amount starts at $10. It does jackpot every day that you don't pick up what that song is. So the mystery song. It's each weekday morning on the wake-up call with, well, with Kylie at the moment because Robbo's on holidays. It's all thanks to Bendigo Electronics, your locally owned electronics superstore on Gold Central Victoria. Sometimes the mystery song can be oh so difficult, can't it?
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6: Hi, I'm Phoebe Humphrey from Your News Now, and these are Your News headlines. The United Nations chief has compared AI to the rise of nuclear weapons during an address in New York. Beau-Lamar Condon is expected back in court for day three of his murder trial in Sydney. Lachie Neal has learned his grand final fate after a marathon hearing at the AFL tribunal, and Taylor Swift is releasing new music. Get your news when you want.

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0: 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We talk about the Bendigo Theatre Company quite a bit. They're looking for volunteers. They're just a small group of retired people, pretty much. They meet each Wednesday morning, so you've missed them today, but they meet some Saturdays as well, 9 through until noon, Allingham Street, Golden Square. And they're looking for handy people who pretty much can help with a bit of facility maintenance, maybe make some props, create some scenery, build some sets. And yes, creative, I do get that. Definitely creative, but I would suggest that if you head on down, get involved in the Bendigo Theatre Company, a coffee and a bit of a chat will be a big part of your day as well.
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1: A small organ in eastern Germany is the headliner of the world's slowest concert. It's been playing the same piece of music by composer John Cage for nearly 25 years. The project commenced in 2000. The performance began on September 5 with a silent pause that lasted until February 5th, 2003, when the first chords could actually be heard. He's the bloke who'd once bring out an album with nothing on it. That being the case, I reckon I could be one of the greatest composers the world's ever seen.
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7: Hi there, I'm Alana Riley. Someone knows something. That's the emotional plea from the parents of missing South Australian boy Gus Lamont, as this week marks almost 1 year since his disappearance. Police have announced a $1 million reward for information leading to an arrest. In a recorded message, Gus's father says they miss him more than they can describe.
8: They're desperate to have him returned home to us, and we are desperate for answers. We believe that someone knows something. Someone knows what happened to Gus and may even know where he is.
7: A man is in custody after allegedly pledging allegiance to the terrorist organisation ISIS from Australia. The 65-year-old was arrested in Melbourne this morning, accused of sending 10,000 files containing extremist material, allegedly acting as an online propagandist. Overseas, Anthony Albanese has met with the Japanese PM for the first time since Melon Gate. The PM talking with Sanae Takaichi on the sidelines of the United Nations in New York after his comments on a podcast copped backlash. The foreign minister is warning nuclear testing is becoming the norm, criticising Russia for pulling back from a 30-year-old treaty which bans all military and civilian tests. Penny Wong says Australia opposes the move and is calling on Moscow to reverse its decision. And another long-haul flight from Australia has been locked in, with Qantas confirming when it'll start its non-stop service from Sydney to New York. The Flying Kangaroo says the route will kick off from mid-2028. In sport, the Brisbane Lions will appeal that one-match suspension handed down to superstar Lachie Neale after the AFL Tribunal upheld the ban in a marathon hearing overnight. While in the NRL, league bosses insist fans come to the grand final for the game, not the pre-show entertainment. This year's NRL decider won't have any entertainment before the game after talks with Tones and I broke down. But ARL Commission Chair Peter Volandis tells Nine the $1 million will benefit grassroots footy instead.
9: I think that's much better use of our expenditure. Central Victoria weather, thanks to Prestige Jayco Bendigo.
10: Sunny for this afternoon. Bendigo and Maribor expecting 22. Castlemaine 21. Ballarat 20. Tomorrow, a mostly sunny day. Bendigo and Maribor 26. Castlemaine 25. Ballarat tomorrow, a top of 23.
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1: Good afternoon to you, Dave, with you this afternoon, in for Kylie. And at this time, each weekday afternoon, twice the variety from your favourite artist. That's right, the two ups and two, where we're playing all our songs in pairs, and we're going to double up with Elvis Presley this hour. Some AC/DC coming up, and two of the best from Earth, Wind and Fire. But the two ups kick off this hour with Michael Jackson. The Way You Make Me Feel. In a couple of minutes, this is Rock With You.

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two of a kind, non-identical twins. Nope. Best call it the two after two. Two songs from the same artist. Gold, Central Victoria.

0: Gold Centre, Victoria FM 98.3 AM 1071. It's the two ups of two. Big part of your feel-good work days. You too, I still haven't found what I'm looking for. And the sweetest thing, and of course, Michael Jackson in here as well, The Way You Make Me Feel. And Rock With You. It is Dave with you every Thursday on Gold Centre Victoria. So that means tomorrow, not Robbo, but Kylie, because Robbo's on holidays. He'll be back soon enough. Well, Kylie's going to give you a description of a commonly known place across Central Victoria. Maybe it'll be in Victoria. Well, okay, perhaps Australia. Well, could be a global spot, a well-known global spot. Well, to win the $50 voucher, you've got to correctly say the place that's being described. We call it Where in the World is Robbo? So this week, Where in the World is Kylie? It's every Thursday on The Wake-Up Call. It's thanks to Hartley's Hunting and Fishing on Gold Central Victoria.
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2: So family were enjoying a vacation in Turkey when the neighbours phoned to say that they'd found her cat, Ted, drowned in their pond. So the lady arranged for her pet to be cremated and then went on with the holiday. But 4 days later, her cat sitter called her to say Ted has just walked through the cat flap. She'd paid £130 to cremate someone else's cat. After returning home, she collected the remains, which had been labelled Not Dead Ted.
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0: 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It's the two up to two part of the Feel Good Workdays. Thunderstruck and You Shook Me All Night Long for AC/DC and The King, Elvis Presley, Jailhouse Rock and Burn and Love. Two of the best is what we promise. 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From the Gold Centre Victoria's community file for Healthworks Healthcare, Kangaroo Flat, Golden Square, Stratdale, Inglewood Alive. It's a street festival coming up on the 1st of November. It's all day. It is free entry, and it showcases the 1860s gold rush town of Inglewood. We're talking its architecture, its boutique shops, its eateries, and what it sees is the highway through town shut down. So what that means is visitors can just amble around Inglewood, check out the car and boat show and shine, the car and motorbike show and shine, I should say. The Wimmera Wood Shopping Competition. There'll be market stalls, there'll be food trucks, live music, free kids' rides, all happening. Inglewood Alive Festival is part of our community file. Again, mark it on your calendar, November 1st. Did I mention free?
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8: Hi there, I'm Alana Riley. A $1 million reward for information has been announced in the search for South Australian boy Gus Lamont, as this week marks 1 year since he went missing. Gus's mum and dad making an emotional plea for information.
9: Someone knows what happened to Gus and may even know where he is.
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9: Please.
8: An Australian man has been charged with being a member of a terrorist organisation, accused of sending thousands of extremist media files and ISIS propaganda. Federal police raided the 65-year-old's Carlton home in Melbourne today, alleging he sent 10,000 files containing extremist content between 2015 and 2020. In other news, fresh concerns are being raised about underage gambling, with reports some students are getting around age checks and even betting while they're at school. The Australia Institute says more than 600,000 12 to 17-year-olds engaged in gambling between 2017 and 2024. And a dead humpback whale that washed up on a beach on Queensland's Sunshine Coast will now be tested to see if it has bird flu. The 6.7-metre animal washed up between Alex Heads and Maroochydore, towed away from shore this morning. In sport, the Lions are planning to fight that ban handed to Lachie Neale, confirming they will appeal the decision in the hopes he can play the AFL Grand Final. The tribunal is expected to meet again tomorrow night to weigh up the decision. While in the NRL, thousands of fans have packed out Knights HQ as Newcastle Stars held an open training session today ahead of Sunday's prelim clash with the Panthers. It comes as Penrith co-captain Isaiah Yeo is backing halfback Nathan Cleary to lead them to their sixth grand final appearance in 7 years as the halfback overcomes a foot injury.
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11: Remaining sunny this afternoon, Bendigo and Maribyrnong 22, Castlemaine 21, Ballarat 20. Tomorrow, a mostly sunny day, Bendigo and Maribyrnong 26, Castlemaine heading for 25, and Ballarat tomorrow 23.
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11: It's Dave with you through until 4. I've got a little bit to go just yet. Just a reminder too, well, meat tray Fridays are in the mornings, not in the afternoons. At the moment, Kyle is taking care of you in the mornings. 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First person through goes on the shortlist every Friday. The winning call will receive a $100 meat tray from Central Vic Meats. This week, Friday, is a public holiday. So that means tomorrow, meat tray Friday. 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Listen to Kylie from 5:30 tomorrow morning. Now on the way, we've got some Billy Joel. Going to play some Jay Giles Band. Big track for them. The Chili Peppers coming up this hour as well. And Queen, another one, Bites the Dust.

0: Gold Centre, Victoria FM, 98.3 AM, 1071. You feel good work days. Sneak it awards, 4 o'clock. The Jay Giles Band. 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Hey, look, we're all probably feeling it at the moment. A few people doing it real tough. Well, the supporting dancers, that's what it's all about. 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Supporting Dads, a mate when life gets heavy. 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
2: 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It doesn't work if you drink more beer. How and why did a scientist go, you know what, I reckon we'll check whether stuff in beer will help sunburn.
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On your feel-good work days, Martika, Toy Soldiers. I've been talking about this a while, but you've got the chance to pay your respects and meet local police at the Central Victoria Police Remembrance Day next Wednesday, September 30. Now, it's on at St Paul's Anglican Church, 4 Myer Street, Bendigo. The Police Members and Veterans March will commence from the Williamson Myer Street intersection at 10 a.m. and then that will be followed by the service at St Paul's. You'll have the opportunity to meet serving police, and you'll also have the chance to see police memorabilia on display.

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6: Hi, we're turning back the clock on September 23rd, the day when we met the Jetsons.
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6: Reggae legend Bob Marley played his last concert in 1980 before his death about 9 months later. It was on this day in 1993 that this announcement was made.
10: The winner is Sydney, Australia.
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11: This is a famous victory, a magnificent performance. What a legend. What a champion.
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11: What a homecoming for Casey Stoner.
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6: 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Actor Jason Alexander is 67, best known for playing George Costanza in Seinfeld.
14: Nobody tells me it's them, not me. 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
6: Australian tennis great, one of the famous two Woodies, Mark Woodford, turns 61.
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6: 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The former Bronco played for the Wallabies before returning to the NRL.
18: 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Welcome back, Lottie.
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6: Finally, Ray Charles was also born on this day in 1930. 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

0: 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Sounds better on iHeart. It is time for me to run. I'll be back with you tomorrow afternoon. Until then, enjoy your evening, won't you? Take it easy out there.
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7: Hello, I'm Fee Papel. A Melbourne man has been charged with being a member of ISIS. Counter-terrorism officers raiding his home today, seizing his mobile phone. The AFP's Paula Hudson says the 65-year-old allegedly sent 10,000 files containing extremist content.
8: The material glorified acts of violence and terrorism, spreading hateful ideology that is designed to radicalise others.
7: A $1 million reward is being offered by South Australian authorities in the hope it'll trigger a breakthrough in the case of missing boy Gus Lamont. The four-year-old's whereabouts remain a mystery 12 months on, despite extensive investigations after he disappeared from his family's remote property. Detective Superintendent Darren Filkey says they just want to know what happened.
9: It's frustrating, but we'd love a result. We'd love a result for that little boy. We'd love a result for his family.
7: We're being told it costs nearly $37,000 a year to raise two children. Parenting advocate Georgie Dent saying the cost of running a family has risen more than 134% over the past 20 years. She says families need more help, calling for 12 months of paid parental leave and direct funding for childcare.
10: They are the baseline infrastructure required to make work and care sustainable.
7: And the PM has posed for a selfie with Donald Trump in New York, Anthony Albanese in the US for the UN General Assembly. Albo captioning the pic, always good to catch up with the POTUS. In sport, there's a chance for Brisbane star Lachie Neale to play in Saturday's AFL Grand Final against his old side, Frio. The club confirming they're appealing last night's decision to suspend him. Meantime, the head of the AFL still hasn't made a call on whether we'll see Wharfie time at the Blockbuster. Andrew Dillon telling Fox they're still considering the request from the Dockers.
11: So I didn't think it was as big a deal as what it is, but absolutely it's important for our fans, and so that's why we're looking at it through that lens. So, but we've got to make sure that it's, you know, respectful of the football and everything else as well.
7: That's the latest in news and sport.
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0: Sunny this afternoon and fine tonight. Bendigo and Maribor expecting 22 this afternoon. Castlemaine 21 and Ballarat 20. Tomorrow a mostly sunny day. Bendigo and Maribor 26. Castlemaine 25 tomorrow. Ballarat a top of 23.
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24: It's showtime.
25: It's Jonesy and Amanda here. What about Willy Wonka and the Chocolate Factory?
26: What about it?
25: Or actually, Willy Wonka owned the Chocolate Factory. It was Charlie and the Chocolate Factory. But what about Grandpa Joe, that giant bludger?
26: What a bludger. As a kid, you watched it and accepted it, but more and more people are saying, what a bludger. Lay in bed, everyone had to serve him. Then the minute he's given that golden, his grandson gets the golden ticket, he's jumping out of bed, I'll come with you.
25: Yeah.
26: Sonny can use his legs.
25: What's going on there?
26: Yeah.
25: Get docks onto him.
26: Also, TikTok Tucker. Well, what can I say? It involves jelly and pork.
25: Yeah, if you've got leftover pork and you want to make a pork sandwich.
26: And you don't have any bread but you've got jelly, we've got just the recipe for you.
25: Stand by. That's coming up. It's Jonesy and Amanda driving you home for Jam Nation.

0: Jonesy and Amanda driving you home.
1: I know that you can watch a film and you'll remember all the details. I'm not like you. So I recently saw something about Grandpa Joe from the very first Willy Wonka and the Chocolate Factory.
2: Yes, yes.
1: Tell me, because I can barely remember. Mm-hmm. I know he was bedridden, like all the grandparents.
2: Yep.
1: How do they go to the toilet?
2: He was bedridden, but quite easily could sprout out of bed on the whim of a golden ticket. So it begs the question, he was just a doll-bludging, lazy old coot.
1: Well, that's the thing. I mean, remind me of the story.
2: He's in bed.
1: There's Charlie. He's in bed with all the other grandparents, all of them together with no toilet to be seen. And the mum's the one that does all
2: Mrs.
1: the work.
2: Mrs. Bucket's doing all the work.
1: And so how come she didn't get to win?
2: Well, two sets
1: they won
2: of,
1: the golden ticket.
2: Yeah, grandparents are lying in bed, toe to toe.
1: Ugh.
2: Ugh. That would have been Dutch Oven City in there.
1: Yeah, yeah, yeah.
2: And then Charlie wins the golden ticket.
1: Grandpa and why doesn't he give it to his mum?
2: I don't know. Grandpa Joe springs into action.
3: Look at me. Up and about. I haven't done this in 20 years.
1: We know. Get a job, you mug.
2: You slagger.
1: Well, the reason I brought him to our attention is I saw a photo, a close-up photo of him when he's on the tour with the little Willy.
2: Charlie.
1: Sorry, Charlie.
2: Willie. Willy Wonka owned the factory.
1: Yeah, I remember.
2: Charlie.
1: Charlie was the kid.
2: There was no little Willy in there.
1: So anyway, he's got his hands on Charlie's shoulders.
2: Yes.
1: Let me show you a close-up of his hands.
2: Oh, yeah.
1: He's one of those guys who's got really long pinky fingernails.
2: Well, because he was slovenly.
1: No, well, then why aren't all of them like that? The long ones, right. Either he's a drug addict or an old guitar player, or just a creep.
2: Choose your own adventure.
1: Choose your own adventure. But I know that a lot of people aren't happy with the lifestyle chosen by those grandparents.
2: Yeah, because he is a bludger.
1: He is a bludger. Or, as this woman likes to put it,
4: ain't your big funky crust in that bed acting like it was something wrong with you. You could have took your funky to work and helped Charlie's mama, but you chose to lay your funky crusty nasty toe in that bed. You had all the energy to go to the mother Chocolate Factory with Charlie, but you couldn't get a part-time job to help Miss Bucket out. You a hoe, and you could have went and got some other money. Why is you making this little boy more responsible than you, bitch? Get up off your big funk ass and go get some money, hoe ass. Or who is the adult? You or Charlie? That's what I thought. On my mama, if I was Charlie, I would have put your old funky ass out as soon as I seen you had energy enough to walk through that whole mother factory. Would have had your ass up in there working with them Loompa-loompas, like the peasant you are. But y'all drop y'all thoughts down below and let me know what you think about Grandpa Joe. He definitely got on my mother nerves. By my
1: So those are her thoughts. And there's a lot of them.
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0: Hello there, it's Jonesy Demander's Jam Nation. Free movie. This is when a movie comes up on free-to-air TV. Wasn't planning to watch it, but there it is. You see it from the start. The Dish, paying homage to Sam Neill. And also the anniversary of man landing on the moon.
1: Yeah.
0: And walking around up there.
1: Can I ask you this, though? You have a million streaming services.
0: Mm-hmm,
1: you can watch
0: I do.
1: That movie anytime without ads.
0: Well, you can get free movie on your normal streaming services, but it was just great to watch The Dish. I started crying, actually. There was a bit.
1: Did you?
0: Yeah, Sam's got his pipe, and it's just such a great movie.
1: And it just reminds you of what a good guy he is.
0: And I had a professional relationship with Sam. We weren't great mates or anything, but he knew me. I first interviewed him back in 1999 when he played Bicentennial Man. Remember with Robin Williams?
1: I haven't seen that.
0: No, well, Robin Williams was the Bicentennial Man. And Sam Neill was the dude that owned him in the early days.
1: Mm, I haven't seen that.
0: So I've spoken to him for a long time.
1: But also, The Dish is one of those films that's so
0: great.
1: Charming, but it's about a charming time in Australian history too that showcased our underdog nature and our modest nature. We were leading the world in the science space race, and we were so modest.
0: Yeah, but that's what I think. It's quintessentially Australian as far as what we can do. Mm. You know, when we're presented with trouble, we're not panicky Petes. What I like about Australian is our pragmatism. You know, when I was a kid, I used to be so worried about the Russians taking us over. And I used to say, oh, no, the Russians are going to take us over.
1: What was happening in the world that made you think that?
0: You know, the end of the world, Reagan, Gorbachev,
1: right.
0: All that sort of stuff.
1: Because I remember going through a phase at school, we're scared the Chinese were going to take us over.
0: Yeah.
1: So nothing much has changed.
0: There's always been that. But I remember my dad, you know, he'd be playing the piano and having a smoke, and he said, what's the matter, mate? And I said, oh, what if the Russians come into a sub into our harbour? Well, what happens? He goes, oh, mate, you just go, what are you doing, mate? And just the way he said it, and that's pretty much what The Dish is, to see it.
1: And it's a reminder that you do take things as they come. You have to ride the wave of life. And if you're anxious about things, you're wasting today.
0: My daughter and I were watching on the weekend, speaking of another free movie that popped up, Groundhog Day.
1: Oh, how ironic, because you've watched it so many times.
0: I've seen it that many times. And Romany, by and large, I think is the only girl I know that likes that movie.
1: Oh, I like Groundhog Day.
0: You like Groundhog Day?
1: Yeah, I do.
0: Do you?
1: Yeah.
0: Even if you hear this.
2: Watch out for that first step. It's a doozy.
0: And he lives his life over and over again until he gets it right.
1: Yeah.
0: So we were talking about it. I said, how many years or how long did it take him? How long was he stuck
1: to master all those skills he took on?
0: And the kid sort of said, oh, about 2 years. And then I went into ChatGPT.
1: Oh, has someone worked it out?
0: Yep. So to get all those skills, I've got it here, 12,400 times. That's how many times.
1: How many days?
0: 12,400 times. No, for each of those skills. He would have had to do them. So he learned to play the piano, learned to speak French, learned to do ice sculpture. So he would have had to do all of those 12,400 times. So also in that, because he was middle-aged, say learning the piano, he's not as dexterous as a young person. So his muscle memory wouldn't have been the same. So that would have taken longer as well.
1: Oh. So how long was he in Groundhog Day?
0: 34 years, between 34 and 38 years. Going back to the dexterous stuff.
1: Okay. And did Romany say, I hate spending time
0: That's when
1: with
0: she
1: you.
0: Went home.
1: Took a wedding dress and went home.
0: Watch The Dish. It's worth watching.
1: Of course it is.
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10: Hello, I'm Fee Papel. NAB customers are having trouble with their phone and internet banking this afternoon. The bank announcing an outage is affecting their internet and mobile app. They've apologised, saying they're working to fix the problem as soon as possible. Parenting advocate Georgie Dent is calling for extended parental leave, saying it needs to be 52 weeks of replacement wages. She says the cost of raising a family has increased by 134% over the past two decades, well under the increase to the household income.
11: As a nation, we need to build the systems that match parents' lives.
10: A man's been arrested in Melbourne after allegedly pledging allegiance to ISIS. AFP Commander Paula Hudson says the 65-year-old allegedly sent 10,000 files containing extremist content.
12: The material glorified acts of violence and terrorism, spreading hateful ideology that is designed to radicalise others.
10: The foreign minister is concerned nuclear testing could become the norm. She's criticised Russia for pulling back from a 30-year-old treaty which bans all military and civilian tests. Penny Wong says Australia opposes the move and is calling on Moscow to reverse its decision, saying any nuclear explosion could have dire consequences. And UK singer Charlotte Church has had a go at Ed Sheeran over the Macklemore drama, saying he's chosen capitalism over doing the right thing. Sheeran saying he doesn't want to take sides, but she claims politics is life and he has a massive platform to do good in the world. In sport, Lachie Neale has arrived in Melbourne with the rest of the Lions, still uncertain if he'll be playing in the grand final against the Dockers. He's heading to the appeals board after the tribunal upheld his one-match ban for striking Jack Ginnivan during last Saturday's prelim.
13: The club and myself have decided to appeal the tribunal's decision. Obviously very hopeful that that's successful.
10: And thousands of fans have packed out Knights headquarters as Newcastle Stars held an open training session ahead of Sunday's prelim clash with the Panthers. That's the latest in news and sport.
4: Gold Central Victoria weather, thanks to Prestige Jayco Bendigo.
14: Sunny this afternoon and fine tonight. Tomorrow, a mostly sunny day. Bendigo and Maribor 26 tomorrow. Castlemaine a top of 25. Ballarat 23. Overnight tonight, Ballarat 6, Bendigo 7.
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0: Hello, it's Jonesy and Amanda here. Finish this phrase. What light does yonder window break?
1: No, this is why you're not Shakespeare and I am.
0: Okay.
1: From what light does yonder window break?
0: From what light does yonder window break?
1: Where are you going with this?
0: From light. From what light does yonder...
1: But, well, you're showing off terribly. This is a story about Shakespeare being on drugs, but I think maybe you are.
0: No, I'm not on drugs.
1: No, I'm not on drugs. Also, we're going to be talking to the fabulous Melanie C.
0: It's Jonesy and Amanda driving you home for Jam Nation.
4: 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Central Victoria.

0: It's Jonesy and Amanda driving you home for Jam Nation.
1: Here's something I've come across. It's a sentence you don't see every day. Was Shakespeare a stoner? There's evidence. A bit of the Hayman. Was he on the Hayman? And what's making people think this is a team of South African scientists have analysed 24 clay smoking pipes found in his garden. I don't know if they smoke the same way that say, you do, Brendan. But they're saying
0: the orchy bottle and the garden hose. Is this the stereotype you're putting out there about me?
1: No stereotype. Yeah. Traces of cannabis were found in pipes excavated from his garden. This is not definitive proof that he's on the Hayman. But they have found traces of cannabis in several pipes, cocaine residue in two pipes that were found near his home. Disclaimer, not in his actual garden, but garden adjacent.
0: Yep.
1: And no evidence of tobacco, despite tobacco being very common at the time.
0: Oh.
1: Interesting. Some scholars believe cannabis may have helped him write some complex poetry, yep, to invent new words, craft legendary characters.
0: It worked for John Lennon.
1: Well, maybe. And when you go back to some of his soliloquies, remember this one, hey man, to be or not to be. Yeah, right. I don't know, I'm off for a kebab. What about this one? Friends, Romans, countrymen, lend me $15 for a pie.
0: Was that Shakespeare?
1: I come to bury Caesar salad and grab some chocks. That was Shakespeare. That's the written word. But right. I also have some of the spoken word.
0: No, really?
1: Have a listen.
2: You too there from the Joshua Tree album with or without you, sorry, a bit of a tongue twist there. Tequila Sunrise before that, and Reasons, Johnny Farnham, Let It Up first.
1: Let It Up first.
0: Must.
1: Everything about that's terrible.
0: Must you go back to my community radio days when I used to partake a little bit?
1: You can hear.
0: Not that you can hear it there.
1: You can hear you breathing in. It's like you're going to asphyxiate. Wish I had, listening to that. Who would have thought that you and Shakespeare have a lot in common, apart from the big baggy pantaloons? What wind through yonder window breaks?
0: Are you finished?
1: I finished.
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0: It's Jonesy and Amanda driving you home for Jam Nation. I'm so excited about Antiques Roadshow coming to Australia. But what does it mean? You're in TV. They're making a pilot. Usually when they make a pilot, no one ever sees it. But this is a pilot that we're going to see?
1: I think so. So Antiques Roadshow, it was in Australia but hasn't been here for 21 years. So they are the show is returning, but they have made a pilot. They filmed this with Issa from The Chase.
0: Yep.
1: And I think what they're doing, is it up on YouTube? And they're trying to work out how many people watch it, how many people like it, and judging by that, they will decide whether to go into series or not. I think that's what's happened. Let me read my information. On YouTube, that's right, debuted this week. It's already racked up 26,000 views in 48 hours because it's a very popular show. Yeah. People love watching other people's trinkets.
0: I will say this, Sitting on the Toilet Lady has 9 billion views. So that's where we're at.
1: What is she saying?
0: Sitting on the toilet.
1: Well, she took in some lovely porcelain to be evaluated.
0: I'm just saying this is where the industry's heading.
1: Antiques Roadshow, in case you don't know, is where you take in family heirlooms, things that your family has had, things you may have bought at a garage sale that you suspect may be absolute treasures. Mm. And then they say, well, we've appraised this and it's worth nothing, or we've appraised this, it's worth $50,000. And they go, oh, I'll never sell it. You know very well they're going out the back and knocking it off.
0: Oh, do you reckon? I think people just get a bit deluded about what they have.
1: No, if someone told you that a vase you had that's been your family for years, if they said to you it's worth $50,000, you're going to sell it, and on camera you go, no, it's far too precious, it belonged to my aunt,
0: I'd sell it straight away.
1: Yeah, that's what I mean. Of course you would.
0: Yeah. We don't have any heirlooms. I'm just thinking, Mum's got a thimble collection, a porcelain thimble collection.
1: Are you a thick thimble? Porcelain thimble collection. That's the sort of thing we want, actually, in our
0: Royal Dalton. You know Royal Dalton?
1: Yeah, all that stuff we're talking about today, because that may mean something to her, but I'm guaranteeing.
0: I don't know that it means anything to her. I was at her place the other day and I was just looking at it. I said, yeah, that's right. You've got a porcelain thimble collection, and week by week you got a individual one, and then at the end you got a rack. Yeah. And you put them all on the rack.
1: Well, a friend of mine.
0: So there's about four levels to it.
1: A friend of mine said that when she was a teenager, our children don't understand what it was like. We either were stamp collectors.
0: Yep.
1: She was a spoon collector. And for Christmas, she got a little cabinet to put her spoons in.
0: My mate Scotty, the scamp, he's got jugs.
1: He's got those electric jugs, those old ones. I love them.
0: You love his jugs?
1: Can we just have a, without you being Benny Hill, can we actually have a conversation?
0: It's a word.
1: Jugs, rack. I know what you're trying to do. I think those jugs are great to put flowers in them. Okay? All right?
0: So have you got jugs?
1: Oh, come on.
0: Because I can hook you up with some. They're on his farm.
1: What we thought we'd do, though, I mean, for every expensive sideboard that's presented on Antiques Roadshow.
0: Maybe Picasso.
1: For every one of those, someone's brought in teeth in a jar. Or someone, as they say here, some of the worst items in the pilot episode, jars containing mystery liquids.
0: Oh.
1: So what the hell? What the hell?
0: Tribal drum will beat for this. Show us the stuff you wouldn't show Antiques Roadshow.
1: Tell us about the awful stuff you have in your collection and we'll appraise it for you.
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11: Hi there, I'm Rana Hussein. A blow for the Gold Coast ahead of this week's NRLW prelim final against the Broncos. Star centre Phoenix Rain Hippie ruled out of the clash with a collarbone injury. Meanwhile, Broncos prop Bree Spreadborough will miss the rest of the season with a leg fracture. In the AFLW, Sydney star Ali Morfitt has re-signed with the Swans until 2030. And Maryfowler's Man City have started their Women's Champions League camping with a controversial draw against Bayern Munich this morning.
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0: Hello there, it's Jonesy and Amanda driving you home this Wednesday afternoon. I am so excited about Antiques Roadshow coming back, but it's in pilot form. I've been involved in a lot of pilots for TV shows, like a lot, but none of them have ever seen the light of day. This one's seeing the light of day.
1: That's because it's a very famous show, Antiques Roadshow. It's much loved. And it's being hosted by Issa from The Chase.
0: Is he the main guy?
1: Yeah, he's the main host.
0: So who's
1: Then they have their appraisal people.
0: Oh, okay.
1: Yeah.
0: I was just thinking, is there a role for Jonesy in this? This could be something I could get on the ground level.
1: Well, maybe you should have that conversation off air.
0: Well, no.
1: Maybe.
0: I'll be yelling at my agent.
1: Yeah.
0: In the bus yard. Hey.
1: Do that. When Harley used to work on The Money Show, which is on Channel 9 years ago.
0: That's right, with that Paul Clifford.
1: Yeah, and they used to have a money appraisal day. I think it might have been with Sotheby's. And people would bring things in and an expert would say, this looks like a lampshade from Brescia, cost $20. And I go, yes, that's right. And on the last day, one of the appraisers, all his fellow Sotheby's people had bought him two presents. One was this terrible lattice porcelain bowl with birds on it.
0: Yeah.
1: And he looked at it and thought, have you learnt nothing about me? Do you think I like this? He said, open the next package. And it was a hammer. And he got to smash it to pieces. Because that's what you get is there's a lot of Ladro. And Ladro is expensive, but there's a lot of Ladro impersonation kind of stuff out there that people are going to be passed down from generations, think it's worth something, and it's not.
0: I got fiberglass flights in a man.
1: See, if it means something to you, wonderful.
0: I love that.
1: But this is what often happens in this show. You've held on to it because you think it's valuable and it's not.
0: There was another one that came up on Facebook Marketplace and I went to buy it, $400. I thought it was pretty reasonable. And then my wife said no. She said it is forbidden. Mm. You can only have one fiberglass.
1: Unless you buy a hammer as well.
0: No. You can't destroy flights in a man.
1: Absolutely not. So the tribal drum today is show us the stuff that you wouldn't want on Antiques Roadshow.
0: Yeah. Annalise is in Warburton.
1: Hello, Annalise. Tell us what you've got and we'll appraise it beautifully for you.
2: Okay, I'm so excited. Thanks for letting me on.
1: Mm-hmm.
2: I've got my grandmother's gold teeth.
1: Ooh. Oh, are they in a denture?
2: No, real.
1: But, I mean, they're just loose.
2: Yeah, so there's like five together.
1: Mm.
2: And then they're single ones. Ooh. And they've got gold around them.
0: Okay.
1: And what, are they just in a jar or in a tin?
2: No, they were in her jewellery box.
0: Oh.
2: And Mum got them and then Mum gave them to me and said, oh, they might be worth something.
0: Well, yeah, it's gold.
1: Well, that's right.
0: Have you ever gone down to one of those gold places and had them weighed up?
2: No, I'm too embarrassed.
0: Well, you should go to cash converters.
1: Actually, there's probably a lot of people who have something similar. And if you're not sentimental about them, it might be worth getting them melted
0: Annalise,
1: down.
0: I'll give you $50 for them right now.
2: No.
1: No, they'd be worth more than that. And we're not doing a buy, swap and sell here, Brendan. No.
0: Let's do buy, swap
1: and sell. Annalise, I would suggest, unless you're emotionally attached to them, melt them down.
2: Definitely not.
0: You know, if that was Amanda, you'd make some sort of funky necklace.
1: Do you think?
0: Yeah, of course you would.
1: Of course you would. Or earrings or something. Elton John has made jewellery out of his kneecaps. Remember that?
0: Yeah.
1: Yeah. So there's always something. All right. Thank you, Annalise.
0: His kneecaps are always up around his ears.
1: Oof. Okay.
0: Shane has joined us.
1: Hello, Shane.
3: Hi, guys. How are you?
1: Very well. Welcome to our version of Antiques Roadshow. What have you got?
3: Okay. So when my mother was 8 years old,
1: Eight?
3: She had, yes, 8 years old. She had her hair cut short. She is now 72 years old and she still has the braid they cut off.
0: Oh.
1: Right. And does she just have it wrapped in tissue paper in a box somewhere?
3: No, it's just stuck in her jewellery box, just still braided up like that. They cut it straight off her head as a braid.
1: And is she
3: tied at the top, tied at the bottom, nothing covering it. It's just in her jewellery box.
1: And your whole life, how have you felt about it?
3: It was one way of not getting me to raid her jewellery box.
1: Oh, I see.
3: I wasn't going to go near it. I didn't know what was living in there.
1: Does it mean something to your mum or she just hasn't quite got round to getting rid of it?
3: I have no idea why she's still got it. I really don't.
1: I don't know. I don't think you'll get any money for it.
0: No, I don't. You know.
1: Jonesy, any ideas? Would you like to offer Shane $50?
0: No.
1: Shane, you're on your own with that one, but thank you.
0: That's sentimental. I wouldn't want to take it away
1: from
0: Shane.
1: Of course.
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13: Hello, I'm Fee Papel. Aussie rock icon Angry Anderson has died at the age of 79. It comes just weeks after the Rose Tattoo frontman was hospitalised following his cardiac arrest. His family and bandmates making the announcement today. He passed away on Monday. Rose Tattoo was due to return for another Australian leg of the tour in September. Counter-terrorism officers have raided a home in Melbourne and arrested a 65-year-old man, the man alleged to have links to ISIS. AFP Commander Paula Hudson says they seized information in the raid containing images of executions, mass murder and propaganda.
14: As well as information about avoiding detection from law enforcement, along with instructional guides on how to conduct mass casualty attacks.
13: South Australian authorities have offered $1 million reward in the search for missing 4-year-old Gus Lamont. It's been almost a year since he disappeared from his family's remote property. Olympic swimmer Matthew Temple has faced court today in Queensland, accused of stalking and harassing a woman weeks before winning gold at the Commonwealth Games. The 27-year-old denies the charges. The NAB is working to fix an outage affecting its internet and mobile banking. It's apologised to customers for the widespread disruption across multiple digital platforms. The drama also affecting call centres with customers saying they can't get through. And Kmart has made a move to stop retail theft by putting cosmetics behind locked cabinets. The security trial is being run at some of its flagship stores across Sydney and Melbourne. In sport, Lachie Neale has arrived in Melbourne ahead of Saturday's grand final. He still doesn't know if he's playing or not, with the club announcing it will appeal the one-match ban for striking.
5: Regardless of the result, I will be here to support the boys and the club this week. So it's a big week for the club.
13: And the Panthers are playing down injury concerns surrounding star halfback Nathan Cleary. Cleary will play in Sunday's prelim against the Knights despite a stress fracture in his foot. That's the latest in news and sport.
6: Gold Central Victoria weather for the Courthouse Hotel, Pall Mall, Bendigo.
15: Remaining fine this evening, tomorrow mostly sunny day, Bendigo and Maribyrnong 26, Casimir 25, Ballarat 23, overnight tonight Ballarat 6, Bendigo a low of 7.
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1: It hurts, but someone's got to do it.
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25: Out of the way, Toby.
26: Jonesy and Amanda, those are names that you would never forget.
27: It's showtime!
0: Hello there, it's Jonesy and Amanda. They say if your next partner should be half your age plus 7.
1: I once did that with my father and it was my age exactly. And we both went quiet and very uncomfortable. But the reason we're talking about this is Luke Wilson, the actor, is having a baby or has had a baby for the first time with a much younger partner. And some people are saying that's all right. Others are saying, well, this is weird. Let's discuss the weird.
0: That's coming up. Also, I've been saying this to anyone who cared. Listen, chicken salt has been punching above its weight for some time.
1: You say that about barbecue sauce.
0: Barbecue sauce and chicken salt.
1: Okay.
0: I just feel that they had their time. But anyway, the pub test. And we're talking about chicken salt today. That's coming up. It's Jonesy and Amanda driving you home for Jam Nation. G.

0: It's Jonesy and Amanda driving you home for Jam Nation.
1: You know the actor Luke Wilson?
0: Yes, I do. I loved him in Old School.
1: Old School. He's Owen Wilson's brother. He was in Legally Blonde. He's been in a range of films from 1996 is when he first made
0: his
1: debut.
0: He was the more successful Wilson, and then Owen Wilson sort of eclipsed him a bit there.
1: Well, I'm sure he'd be thrilled to hear it. Wasn't he going to wrestle his brother? I wonder how competitive they are. I just don't know about that. But what's interesting is he's 54 years old, and he's just, with his partner, had his first child.
0: Mm.
1: So that's lovely. But what's very interesting, he keeps his private life very private. He's had a lot of ex-liaisons, but this is the first time he's had a baby with a partner. She is 24 years old, which makes it a 30-year age difference.
0: Ooh.
1: And we're so used to these age differences that it stops meaning anything.
0: Mm.
1: And I didn't blink an eye at hearing this until I heard what this guy had to say.
2: If you don't think this is weird, imagine that we had the ability to time travel and some nice young couple just gave birth to a baby girl and she's cooing and they're holding her in her arms in the hospital and they look at each other and someone bursts through the doors and he's 30-year-old actor Luke Wilson and he looks at the parents dead-eyed and he says, "Congratulations on your baby. I'm going to marry her and have a baby with her." Now, is it weird? Yeah, that's what I thought.
1: That does feel weird, doesn't it?
0: Yeah.
1: Does it matter? What do you think?
0: I don't know. No, I don't. Because he looked at Hugh Hefner when he used to hang around with all those young girls.
1: What it does is it normalizes these relationships. They start with a partner who's their same age, and then those women age, and they get these girlfriends get younger and younger and younger. It reminded me of a Saturday Night Live sketch, which has Tina Fey and Amy Poehler in it, and it is just brilliant. Here's a snippet.
3: Your second wife.
4: We're your hosts. I'm Helen Walsh.
3: And I'm Tina Fey.
4: And this is the only show where happily married men get a chance to meet the person who will one day become their second wife. Let's meet our first contestant, Brian from Alexandria.
3: I understand your lovely wife, Samantha, is in the audience today.
5: Yay, Brian!
3: She seems great, for now.
4: But Brian, let's meet your second wife.
3: Brian, this is Hannah.
4: Student at Wellington Middle School, but one day, years in the future, she will be your second wife.
6: That's impossible. I love my wife. She supported me while I've been writing my novel, so.
3: But what if I told you in a few years one of your novels becomes a surprise bestseller and it's even optioned for a movie?
6: Ooh, yeah. Then yeah, no, I get it now.
3: Okay, Toby, let's meet your second wife. Toby, this is Alicia. She's currently a sophomore at Rutgers.
7: Well, that's not that bad. I mean, the other ones were younger, right?
4: Slow down. See, Alicia has a serious boyfriend, and she just found out she's 3 months pregnant with, you guessed it, your second wife.
7: Oh.
3: Let's show Toby the sign of that.
1: Already a beauty, they say, is they show the ultrasound.
0: Wow, because I'm just
1: because that maths would be that.
0: Because Old School, and he did that in 2003, his now wife
1: was 1 year old. Is that right?
0: Yeah.
1: Yeah. So when you think about it, it is weird.
0: Yeah.
1: And where does it leave women as they get older that men just go younger, younger, younger?
0: Maybe go older. I'll have to get a cougar.
1: You'd have a cougar. That'd have to be the age of Margaret Whitlam.
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7: So you accept paying for gravy but not salt?
0: Look, you know, it's one of those things you just accept that you're paying for gravy. 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Gather around while Uncle Jonesy tells you their sauce was free. Mm. And then they started putting in those little packets and then it became you had to pay for it because they'd argue, oh, we had to put it in the package. So that's what you had to deal with. But chicken salt.
7: Well, I'm only playing devil's advocate. If you run a chicken shop, maybe you think, well, yep, fair enough. It's costing me. Why shouldn't I pass on that cost?
0: Yeah, because they're shredding up the chickens, putting it into the salt. I suppose they cost money.
7: How many chickens go into the chicken salt, you think?
0: How many?
7: I think the chickens are safe.
0: I think it's
7: number 528.
0: I think it's un-Australian. Well, you seem to be in with big chicken salt.
7: No, I'm just playing devil's advocate. Maybe it's okay.
0: Sure.
7: I don't know. Charging for chicken salt. Does it pass the pub test?
8: Absolutely not. That is outrageous. That is free.
9: No, I would not. I expect salt to be free, so why not chicken salt? Well, it's not even real chicken.
10: Well, it's not worth it for a start because it's horrible stuff. But, no, if you're getting it as a condiment at the table, like your salt and pepper, then no.
11: Every salt shall be free. Free the salt is what I reckon.
12: Chicken salt forever.
13: I'm actually outraged. How dare someone charge for chicken salt? I have a food ban over the weekend, and you know what? I wouldn't even think about charging for chicken salt. That's un-Australian.
0: It is, and just a reminder as to where we live.
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0: Hello, it's Jonesy and Amanda driving you home.
1: There's been some controversy around a new children's toy. It's designed for people or children who are four and over. It's been, I think Big W has taken it off the shelves because there's been some controversy. I'll explain what it looks like before we go to the ad and what people are saying about it. It's called Chest to Cheeks. I think that's what it's called in the States. Here it might be called Butt Face or Bum Face. Okay. And it is a bum that's got headphones on its head and it's obviously buttocks with the split down the middle.
0: Of course.
1: And two eyes on it.
0: I know how buttocks work.
1: Don't let the door hit you where the good Lord splits you. It's one of my favourite sayings. So there's two eyes on it and it jiggles up and down and does all kinds of things and makes noises. Here is the American ad for Chester Cheeks.
2: What's that? It's Chester Cheeks, the ultimate butt-faced prankster. Squeeze, and he lets it rip. He's dropping beats, jiggling cheeks. He's full of gas power pranks up his sleeve. That little fart.
3: Chester!
2: Always up to cheeky tricks. Warning, they cause explosive laughter and uncontrollable wiggle dancing. Chester Cheeks, from Buttface, by Goliath.
1: Right. I love the idea of a grown-up getting the call to go in to do that voiceover. So good. I giggled all the way through that. I'm terrible.
0: Someone made this toy.
1: Well, someone has made this toy, and it jiggles up and down, makes flatulence noises, and it you know, you bash it on the head and it twerks, all this
0: kind
1: of stuff.
0: And it's available here or just America?
1: No, I think it's been a woman in Queensland spotted the toy at her local Big W, and she thought it was inappropriate. She said that she and her husband felt sick after noticing their children looking at it. It's been reported that many social media users agreed with her and said it was time for a recall. Big W has stopped selling the controversial toy. This is interesting because concerns were raised by child safety experts who feel that we should not be teaching children that it's fun to touch your body parts and for other people to touch them and to spread your cheeks and all that kind of stuff.
0: Is it, how anatomical is it?
1: I'll show you a picture.
0: Right.
1: I've scribbled on that one.
0: Right.
1: Because I was doodling.
0: Okay. But I didn't know what was going on.
1: It's like
0: in
1: a
0: there.
1: Mexican with a moustache, but that's just me scribbling and doodling while the show was on. Basically, it's a bum and you can stretch it and it'll make noises. It bounces up and down.
0: About that.
1: Well, here's what the news story in Australia has said.
4: It's a bum with a face. And a lot of parents reckon, well, it stinks.
5: I definitely would not buy that for my child. I think that's the wrong kind of, definitely the wrong kind of toy for a two-year-old or any child for that matter. Like, no.
4: It might seem innocent enough, but once you find out what it does, it could be perceived as far more sinister. The packaging promotes the toy as something you can stretch, squeeze, and basically twerk.
0: Right. Yeah, I'd say. I'm not a wowser, but I'd say no. No. You know, because when I was a kid, there was a lot of toys that were banned.
1: You were probably of the era where you could fire an air rifle.
0: Oh, you buy an air rifle.
1: Into someone's actual bum.
0: But I remember Smash Up Derby, that got banned. Remember Bang Crash, Smash 'em Up,
1: Why?
0: Smash Up Derby's fun. I had, like, tons of chokeable parts.
1: Oh, I see.
0: You'd choke a whole crash with that thing.
1: Yeah.
0: And then there was slime.
1: Why'd that get banned?
0: Because I think it just got everywhere. So they added worms to it, slime with worms. And then they put on it not non-toxic. So people thought, oh, yeah, I could eat it. So all the kids were eating the slime. But the worst one was $6 Million Man, Bionic Woman, Crazy Foam.
1: And
0: it was
1: that?
0: A bath foam that looked like a shaving foam, but it would fill your whole bath with foam. But the active ingredient was flammable.
1: Oh.
0: So the whole thing would be a cauldron. You put your kids in the bath.
1: Wow.
0: Dad would come in with a smoker.
1: Dad had come in with the smoke. Well, were the days.
0: They were the simple times of the 70s.
1: I was given a doll as an adult, as a joke. It was a Peter Andre doll.
0: Yeah.
1: And it was not recommended for children under three because of small parts. He's not going to recover from that.
0: A funky junkie indeed.
1: Is that what he was called?
0: No, that's his song.
1: Oh, was it?
0: The funky junkie.
1: Did he know about Chester Cheeks?
0: Maybe they should do a collab.
1: I'm embarrassed to say I've giggled all the
0: you
1: way
0: have.
1: Through that Chester Cheeks ad. I'm sorry.
6: 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Follow Jonesy and Amanda on Instagram and Facebook.
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13: Fine this evening, a mostly sunny day. Tomorrow, Bendigo and Maribor heading for 26. Tomorrow, Castlemaine 25, Ballarat 23. Overnight tonight, Ballarat 6, Bendigo a low of 7.
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5: Fine this evening, a mostly sunny day. Tomorrow, Bendigo and Maribyrnong heading for 26. Tomorrow, Castlemaine 25, Ballarat 23. Overnight tonight, Ballarat 6, Bendigo a low of 7.
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We'll chat with the girls who are still out there touring, and we'll play a couple of big songs from the Shantuzies, Wanna Be Up and Witch Queen. That's coming up a little bit later on in the show, but right now, though, let's get underway with one of New Order's biggest hits, True Faith, was written for their 1987 compilation album, Substance. It became the band's first top 40 hit in the US, and its very surreal video, costume dances, and those famous face-slapping scenes. Check it out. It was on heavy rotation, music TV, right around the world. This is New Order, True Faith, on the 80s at 8.

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0: It's gold.
1: But I also
0: it's
1: think, too, you know, there's the clothes, the 80s clothes,
2: yeah.
1: And, you know, and not that we wore them first time round, so we don't need to do that again. But for a lot of people, you know, they can have sort of 80s themed parties or nights at a pub or something like that as well as just loving great music. And they can kind of hang it on that. You know, they can all dress up and there's a lot of fun things from the 80s, sort of iconic things like Rubik's Cubes and Warwick Kappa. Yeah. You know, we can try and think about
2: And you can never figure either of them out, can you?
1: Can't figure either of them out. And really, have no
0: and you don't necessarily want to play with either of them.
1: I've never wanted to solve a Rubik's Cube and I've never wanted to, well, you know how that sentence goes.
0: Yeah. Warwick.
1: Anyway,
2: they're so crazy. If you want to hear the whole thing, you can head over to iHeart and search for Long Way to the Top with Shane Bryan. After the break, we're heading back to 1984 with Huey Lewis and the News. If this is it on the 80s at 8.
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0: You're on the 80s today. It's Shane Bryan with you, and that was I Want That Man, Deborah Harry. The song gave the former Blondie frontwoman a major solo hit in 1989. It was co-written and produced by British songwriting duo Tom Bailey and Alana Curry from the Thompson Twins. It also introduced Deborah's album Deaf, Dumb and Blonde, showing that she could still command the charts outside of Blondie. Coming up after the break, a song with a very strong Australian connection, Iggy Pop and Real Wild Child. It was a cover of the 1958 Oz rock classic Wild One, originally recorded by Johnny O'Keefe. Iggy's 1986 version became one of his biggest commercial hits and introduced the song to a whole new generation of rock fans. That's coming up after the break on the 80s at 8.
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0: It was so bad, it was good. That's coming up tomorrow night on the 80s at 8. Thanks for keeping me company. I'll catch you then.
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6: A small organ in eastern Germany is the headliner of the world's slowest concert. It's been playing the same piece of music by composer John Cage for nearly 25 years. The project commenced in 2000. And the performance began on September 5 with a silent pause that lasted until February 5th, 2003, when the first chords could actually be heard. He's the bloke who'd once bring out an album with nothing on it. That being the case, I reckon I could be one of the greatest composers the world's ever seen.
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11: Gold Central Victoria weather for the Courthouse Hotel, Pall Mall, Bendigo.
12: 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Tomorrow, Bendigo and Maribyrnong heading for 26. Tomorrow, Castlemaine 25, Ballarat 23. Overnight tonight, Ballarat 6, Bendigo a low of 7.
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0: with Jonesy and Amanda.
1: Let me tell you a story about Bert Gerber. He has a barn full of animals, about 60 turkeys, a whole lot of chickens.
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1: Woke up to hear a noise he'd never heard before.
3: But he's on a farm. Wouldn't he hear that all the time?
1: No, that's what's interesting. He had a goose that had never honked before. The goose honked was because the barn was on fire. Little Goosey making this noise saved the day. And Goosey has been rewarded with his favourite snack.
3: Didn't end up on the dinner table.
1: No.
3: Those other ones would be, oh, good on you, Goosey.
1: Especially if they all went up in flames. That smells delicious.
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1: So family were enjoying a vacation in Turkey when the neighbours phoned to say that they'd found her cat, Ted, drowned in their pond. So the lady arranged for a pet to be cremated and then went on with the holiday. But 4 days later, her cat sitter called her to say, Ted has just walked through the cat flap. She'd paid £130 to cremate someone else's cat. After returning home, she collected the remains, which had been labelled Not Dead Ted.
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7: Fine this evening, a mostly sunny day. Tomorrow, Bendigo and Maribyrnong heading for 26. Tomorrow, Castlemaine 25, Ballarat 23. Overnight tonight, Ballarat 6, Bendigo a low of 7.
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1: A new study suggests that a byproduct of beer could make sunscreens more effective. 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The bad news? It doesn't work if you drink more beer. How and why did a scientist go, you know what, I reckon we'll check whether stuff in beer will help sunburn.
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6: Fine this evening, a mostly sunny day tomorrow. Bendigo and Maribyrnong heading for 26. Tomorrow, Castlemaine 25, Ballarat 23. Overnight tonight, Ballarat 6, Bendigo a low of 7.
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1: A teacher has come up with a very interesting idea for her children who may need to let Fluffy off the chain. 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
4: A mostly sunny day on the way today. Bendigo and Maribyrnong heading for 26, Castlemaine 25 and Ballarat 23. This morning, Ballarat 6, Bendigo a low of 7.
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1: Men generally sneeze a lot louder than women. ChatGPT says apparently sneezing for men is a full body event. So it begs the question, why do dads sneeze like that? One suggests it's biological and evolutionary. We do it to scare off unwanted beasts. Oh, and men, as one gets a wee bit older too, just watch out for a bit of a backfire after you sneeze.
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9: A mostly sunny day on the way today. Bendigo and Maribyrnong heading for 26, Castlemaine 25 and Ballarat 23. This morning, Ballarat 6, Bendigo a low of 7.
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7: A mostly sunny day on the way today. Bendigo and Maribor heading for 26, Castlemaine 25 and Ballarat 23. This morning, Ballarat 6, Bendigo a low of 7.
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1: A small organ in eastern Germany is the headliner of the world's slowest concert. It's been playing the same piece of music by composer John Cage for nearly 25 years. The project commenced in 2000. The performance began on September 5 with a silent pause that lasted until February 5th, 2003, when the first chords could actually be heard. He's the bloke who'd once bring out an album with nothing on it. That being the case, I reckon I could be one of the greatest composers the world's ever seen.
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0: Gold Central Victoria weather for the Courthouse Hotel, Pall Mall, Bendigo.
6: A mostly sunny day on the way today. Bendigo and Maryborough heading for 26, Castlemaine 25 and Ballarat 23. This morning, Ballarat 6, Bendigo a low of 7.
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1: So family were enjoying a vacation in Turkey when the neighbours phoned to say that they'd found her cat, Ted, drowned in their pond. So the lady arranged for a pet to be cremated and then went on with the holiday. But 4 days later, her cat sitter called her to say Ted has just walked through the cat flap. She'd paid £130 to cremate someone else's cat. After returning home, she collected the remains, which had been labelled not dead Ted.
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5: A mostly sunny day on the way today. Bendigo and Maribor heading for 26, Castlemaine 25 and Ballarat 23. This morning, Ballarat 6, Bendigo a low of 7.
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1: Oh, how's this to give you the heebie-jeebies? 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Upon examination, a venomous cottonmouth snake was found hiding behind the padding. He said that if the snake had bitten the kid, he would have died.
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1: A new study suggests that a byproduct of beer could make sunscreens more effective. Scientists in Brazil are exploring whether spent hops, you know, hops used to make beer, could help sunscreen better block out the rays. The bad news? It doesn't work if you drink more beer. How and why did a scientist go, you know what, I reckon we'll check whether stuff in beer will help sunburn?
0: 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The Wake Up Call with Robbo. 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
8: 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Bendigo and Maribor heading for 26, Castlemaine 25 and Ballarat 23. This morning, Ballarat 6, Bendigo a low of 7.
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2: We've got a mostly sunny day ahead of us. It was mild overnight. 225 the top for Bendigo and Maryborough, 24 for Castlemaine and Ballarat expecting 22. And if you're wondering what's happening weather-wise tomorrow for the AFL Grand Final public holiday, well, what a mouthful, cloudy with a slight chance of a shower for Bendigo and showers for Ballarat, 25 for Bendigo, Maryborough 26, Castlemaine 25 and Ballarat tomorrow 24.
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2: Well, happy Thursday morning on the eve of the AFL Grand Final Friday holiday. Still think it should be Monday that we have off, not tomorrow. Anyway, that's just me. Hey, maybe you've actually gone ahead and taken today off, so you've got an extra long weekend. Half your luck if that's the case. I hope you've taken Monday off too. It is Kylie this morning filling in for Robbo. The Wake Up Call, all thanks to ASQ Garden and Landscape, where your great outdoors begin. Castlemaine, Eaglehawk and Maryborough. We'll jump into your horoscope soon. Check out the top headlines for the Bendigo Advertiser and also the Herald Sun. But in the meantime, let's hear from Genesis and In 2D.

0: If you're just lying in bed at the moment, hopefully that song has given you the inspiration to get up and get into your day. Gloria Gaynor and I Will Survive on Gold Central Victoria. It is the wake-up call with Kylie filling in for Robbo. All thanks to ASQ Garden and Landscape, where your great outdoors begin. Castlemaine, Eaglehawk and Maryborough.
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0: Yeah, let's hit the headlines, starting off with the Herald Sun. The Victorian pubs, or our Victorian pubs rather, will soon extend last call to 3 a.m, but neighbours may not be happy. I already thought Victorian pubs were open until 3 a.m. Where have I been? In the 80s, I guess. In the AFL, tradition over money men. Jess Wilson's plan to kill a night grand final. Oh, Jess, look at you go, girl. And listed, the Victorian uni bureaucrats paid more than the Premier. Oh, I'm not going to go into that story because I'll just get very jealous and a bit annoyed. We never do anyway. We just do the headlines. I'm sure of it. That's what Robbo told me. Let's jump over to the Bendigo Addy now. They are running with this crash latest. Man slumped over steering wheel as car ricocheted into vehicle. Now, this is referring to the accident that happened yesterday, Arvo, on the Midland Highway in Epsom, where two cars were involved and one man taken to hospital. And look, he's okay, apparently, so that's good news. We also have Bendigo Woman opens up on upcoming show at Latin Festival. Oh, that's a festival that looks good, not too far away till that happens, and you can read all about the woman opening up about her show. And finally, this one, this will be an interesting read. I can't believe that I'm seeing it, actually. How adult tools can improve your well-being and lead to better relationships. Read between the lines on that one. Here's the Crowdies now. Good morning, Gold Central Victoria.

0: weather. Beautiful day today across Central Vic. Cool, tops of between 23 and 25. Very nice indeed. Very big taste of summer, if you like. It's 10 to 6 and it's time for your daily horoscopes. Thanks to Robbo's Cosmic Vibe. And it's for Cancerians today, those born between June 21 to July 22. So this is what's in store for you if you're a Cancerian. Professional, academic or unpaid work connections are central. You'll need to check in with each other frequently to make things hang together. What's in front of you now is, shall we say, a most complex matter. Triple tactics are required. That's it. Sounds like you've got a bit of a heavy day ahead, Cancerians. I'm glad I'm a Capricorn and not a Cancerian.
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0: the beautiful voice of Belinda Carlisle and Summer Rain on Gold Central Victoria. It's the Wake Up Call with Kylie filling in for Robbo, thanks to ASQ Garden and Landscape. We've got the latest in local and national news coming up. We'll check weather as well. And we lost an Aussie legend yesterday. Well, news broke that we lost him. We actually lost him earlier in the week on Monday. And I have been asking you on our Facebook page, well, just your thoughts on him. And you've divulged, thank you. So we'll run through those after six. We'll also rip on into news of the weird, and I may even give you a chance to jump on the shortlist for the Central Vic meat tray worth $100, which we'll draw later today.
1: 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Thanks to Hartley's Hunting and Fishing. 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Think you know where he is? Correctly guess the location and you'll score a $50 voucher to spend at Hartley Hunting and Fishing. 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
11: G'day, it's Tom Parry with your local news. Six people are facing charges over a series of thefts committed at rural properties in central Victoria. Police say the crimes took place over the past 2 months, with search warrants recently executed within the Loddon, Hepburn, Macedon Ranges and Mount Alexander Shires, recovering a significant amount of allegedly stolen property, including 11 vehicles, 4 trailers, 3 excavators and 5 firearms. Andrew Lethlean has responded to claims that he's got more signs than substance, the sledge having been levelled just this week on Gold Central Victoria by his Labor counterpart, Tim Rickwood. The Nationals candidate for Bendigo East disagrees with that assessment, saying his credibility speaks for itself.
12: You know, I think coming from someone who doesn't even know me, maybe you should know someone and know their history and know a little bit about them before you make comments like that.
11: Mount Alexander Shire is still accepting applications for the latest round of its events grants program, which closes tomorrow. CEO of the Shire, Michael Anear, says you can apply for multiple years of funding if you run an ongoing event.
13: So we've recognised that by putting in multi-year grant opportunities where people can put it forward one time and get that support and get that security and confidence that they know that they can continue on for multiple years to provide inclusive, uplifting programs for our community.
11: A number of racing clubs in the region will be earning a share in $668,000 to help put on events during the spring racing carnival. That money comes from the state government and has $38,000 allocated to the Bendigo Jockey Club, plus $12,500 for the Bendigo Greyhound Racing Association and $7,000 for the Maryborough Harness Racing Club. This week sees a People's Piano being welcomed to Bendigo, which, all going well, should be available for music gigs from November. According to local musician Merlin Quaife, the piano's home will be St. Paul's Cathedral on Myers Street.
14: We've got St. Paul's sitting there with the most amazing acoustic, and we use it for concerts with organ and choral concerts. And people either have to hire in a piano or use a keyboard, which is okay, but it's never satisfactory. And hiring a piano is really jolly expensive.
11: And we've now got just two sleeps to go until the AFL Grand Final, with a couple of Central Victorian footy products hoping to make history. Maryborough's Kai Lohman is eyeing his third premiership medallion in as many years with the Brisbane Lions, while Kahuna product and former Bendigo Pioneers player Josh Tracy will be suiting up for Fremantle, who are chasing their first ever flag.
10: Gold Central Victoria, National News, now.
15: Good morning, I'm Rob McLennan. The PM will today declare the post-war global order is no longer fit for purpose, warning the Indo-Pacific region should not be used as a chessboard for the world's biggest powers. Anthony Albanese is due to give a major foreign policy speech in New York later today. He'll say Australia must help to shape a new order. Isaac Heaney has spoken publicly for the first time since he and four Swans teammates were hit with a season-ending ban for breaching club standards at the team's hotel in Melbourne. The so-called Pullman Five each apologised to the club's men's and women's players. Heaney with this to say as he left at the end of the day.
16: Oh, it was really nice to address the whole club, and I'm thankful they could give us their time and understanding.
15: The music industry is remembering Rose Tattoo frontman Angry Anderson, who's died at the age of 79, less than a month after he suffered a heart attack while on tour. D-Day for Lachie Neale, the Lions star facing the AFL Appeals Board in the hope of overturning his one-match ban for striking. Teammate Dane Zorko says while it would be a blow to the team if he doesn't play in Saturday's AFL Grand Final, they do have plenty of other players to step up.
17: We've brought an extended squad down, so we'll train tomorrow. Everyone will get through. We'll obviously wait for the appeal and see how that will unfold.
15: And in NRL, the Roosters are waiting to see whether James Tedesco and Daly Cherry-Evans will recover from illness ahead of tomorrow night's prelim against the Dolphins.
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10: Gold Central Victoria weather, thanks to Prestige Jayco Bendigo.
0: Well, outside is looking good from where I'm sitting in High Street Golden Square. The sky is blue. No wind about either. Mostly sunny today all day. Bendigo heading for 25. Maryborough chasing 25 as well. Castlemaine 24 and Ballarat 22. Currently, we've got 6 degrees everywhere.
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0: No, it's still Kylie here sitting in the chair for Robbo, who is still overseas. Which brings me to being Thursday. We will do Where in the World is Robbo later on this morning before 8:30. This hour, though, of course, News of the Weird, Robbo's very favourite segment. That's coming up soon. And plus, a little tribute to a man that was dubbed Angry Anderson. Yeah, news broke yesterday that very sadly, Angry passed away age 79. So we'll look on our Facebook page and read out your tributes too. Here's Fleetwood Mac in the meantime and Dreams on Gold Centre Victoria. Good morning. Happy Thursday.

0: the electrifying sound of the Jacksons. Can you feel it on Gold Central Victoria? It's the wake-up call thanks to ASQ Garden and Landscape, and it's Kylie filling in for Robbo. It is 6:15. I've been trying desperately behind the scenes to find out information in regards to what's open tomorrow on the AFL Grand Final public holiday. And for the life of me, the only thing I can find for you is Bendigo Marketplace opening hours. Specialty stores 10 until 4, Big W 10 until 6, and Woolworths 7 until 10. Look, if anyone's having a listen and you can point me in a direction of a one-stop shop where I can see everything that's open, please do. In the meantime, let's do this.
1: On the wake-up call. Robbo's News of the Weird.
0: Now, I personally wouldn't put this story in the weird news story category because I think it's more cute than weird and somewhat disappointing for the owners, but see what you think. This happened not that long ago in San Diego, so let's head over to the US. A family who were at the airport at the time, they received a security camera alert on their mobile phone. Now, upon the notification, they linked into the live feed, as you do, to see an intruder in their home. Now, the intruder had entered their double-story home via a ladder, climbing through a second-story window. He was seen poking around the home and even sitting down on the sofa at one point to make himself very comfortable. It was here when the family dog called Nash, who had finally realised he had company, yeah, welcome, Perth, instead of snarling and barking at the man in attempt to scare him off, Nash, well, he went the other way. He grabbed his favourite plush toy and tried to get the man to play fetch with him. But Nash wouldn't have a bar of it. The man wouldn't have a bar at it. He just ignored poor Nash. 5 minutes later, members of the San Diego police arrived, having been notified of the break-in by the family because they could see what was happening live in front of them. There's vision of about five members, heavily armed, pushing through the front door with force into the living room. And then you see Nash, cotton's on, more guests, wagging his tail with his plush toy in his mouth again, standing at the front door to see if anyone would play fetch with him. No one did it, though. Poor Nash. I feel sorry for them. Now, as for the intruder, the police did catch him. Nash actually looks like a golden retriever, so you can see why he wanted to play. He didn't want to be nasty.
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Wake Up Call with Kylie, filling in for Robbo. Oh, thank you. Oh, really? For me? Gold Central Victoria. It is thanks to ASB Garden and Landscape where your great outdoors begin. Castlemaine, Eagle Hawk and Maryborough. Well, we had some very sad news yesterday afternoon. The passing of Rose Tattoo frontman Angry Anderson, real name Gary Angry Anderson, who passed away whilst on tour in Europe, aged 79. He sadly had a heart attack nearly about a month ago and just couldn't recover. And he passed away on Monday. But his family obviously took the time and waited and then put a statement out yesterday. But what a great man he was. He certainly did a lot for charity and he was so humble, just an everyday bloke, and sung about, you know, working class people and, salt of the earth. I had the pleasure of meeting him actually in the, I think it was mid-2000s when I was working at Star FM in Copps Harbour, and he was performing in the area at the time, and he came into the studio. I'll never forget, he looked at me and he just gave me the biggest smile before we even spoke, because I was a little bit shorter than him. So I think he liked the fact that, I was on his level as far as height's concerned. But, yeah, great fella. And you have been paying tribute to him on our Facebook page. We have from Heather, RIP Angry, thanks for the music and concerts. Love to all your family and friends. Kathy says, hopefully he won't be angry anymore, RIP. Rosemary says, another legend gone too soon, RIP Angry. Catherine says, RIP Angry. And Phil says, very good singing, very sad loss. And this is a tribute to Gary Angry Anderson. It's Rose Tattoo's We Can't Be Beaten, RIP Angry.

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6: G'day, it's Tom Parry with your local news. A suspected medical episode has resulted in a three-car crash in Epsom. The collision happened yesterday evening along the Midland Highway, where it's believed a blue hatchback ran into the rear of a car before hitting another car parked on the side of the road. The Bendigo Addy reports that the hatchback's driver was seen slumped over just before the crash. The National Party's candidate for Bendigo East, Andrew Lethlean, is hitting back after being described on this very radio station by his Labor counterpart as having, quote, a lot of signs but not so much substance.
7: I don't even know Tim Rickwood and he doesn't know me, so I think it's a little bit offensive to say that I've got no substance.
6: Rickwood made the comments in an exclusive interview with Gold Central Victoria. Colobin Water will today be vying for the title of Australia's best tasting tap water in Adelaide. The company's general manager of operations, Julian Bull, says they're competing in the event after being crowned as having Victoria's best drinking water earlier this year.
8: And the award provides independent recognition of the high standards that we maintain to treat that water and provide safe drinking water to our communities.
6: You still have time to take advantage of Mount Alexander Shire Council's event grants program, applications for which close tomorrow.
9: So whether people in our community or community groups are looking to undertake a local celebration, a festival, or bring people together from a...
6: Which close tomorrow.
9: So whether people in our community or community groups are looking to undertake a local celebration, a festival, or bring

0: 156 drivers caught over the alcohol limit statewide and another 100 positive drug tests. Officers say those wishing to celebrate should plan ahead, arrange a designated driver, and expect to be tested anywhere, anytime. And in sport, Junior Football's V-Line Cup wrapped up yesterday with the Bendigo Pioneers winning one of their three games. The First Division under-15 boys recorded an impressive 8-goal victory against the Gippsland Power, while the Second Division boys suffered a 19-point loss to their Gippy counterparts, and our girls were downed by just 2 points.
1: Gold Central Victoria, National News, now.
2: I'm Robert Clennon. Anthony Albanese will deliver a major foreign policy speech today declaring the current rules-based world order isn't working like it used to. The PM will tell other world leaders in New York that the Indo-Pacific should not be viewed only through the rivalry between the US and China, and that countries in our region deserve the chance to chart their own course. Airports around Australia will be hit by stop work action today as ground crews that serve as QantasLink and freight flights walk off the job. It'll be even worse for passengers moving through Sydney, where security screening staff are also downing tools. Fallen movie mogul Harvey Weinstein has been jailed for 15 years after being convicted of sexually assaulting a former TV production assistant. Miriam Haley's among a string of women who've come forward saying they were assaulted by Weinstein. NRL fans may yet get to see a grand final pre-show. Even though Tones and Eyes pulled out, John Stevens has now put up his hand and offering to step in. Thousands of fans have turned out in Newcastle to watch the Knights prepare for Sunday's grand final qualifier with Penrith. Captain Kalyn Ponga says he's enjoying the responsibility of turning around last year's wooden spooners.
3: I understand the responsibility I have as the captain of this club and someone that's been here for so long, but it's not one that I shy away from. I actually enjoy it.
2: And Lachie Neal finds out today whether he'll play in the AFL grand final as he appeals his striking suspension.
1: Rural News. Now.
4: Good morning, I'm Gabriel Hodson. Our peak body for shearers has written to the British government asking them not to restrict Aussie or Kiwi shearers heading to the UK in our off-season so they can help British sheep producers. It comes as the UK and Australia both crack down on visa overstayers. The Shearing Contractors Association of Australia says there's a global shortage of professional shearers and international mobility is vital to shear sheep in a timely manner and maintain the commercial value of the wool. Secretary Jason Letchford says surviving as a shearer often means spending the middle of the year in the Northern Hemisphere.
5: Without that, they wouldn't have that continuity work or that income, and some of those workers wouldn't be able to afford to stay in the industry and would leave the industry. So in other words, the overseas work and the continuity of that work makes the Australian industry for shearers competitive, and without it, you know, we'll lose some of those men and women to different industries.
4: Big news for anyone near a wind or solar farm. The federal opposition has vowed to repeal a number of laws linked to renewables. Speaking at grand final training for the Fremantle Footy Club, Shadow Minister for Energy and Emissions Reduction, Dan Tehan, says the coalition would completely ditch the net zero target.
6: Starts by scrapping the Climate Change Act. It starts by scrapping net zero. It starts by abolishing the safeguard mechanism, the carbon taxes on our cars, getting rid of poor offshore wind zones, basically getting rid of the prohibition on nuclear energy.
4: The anti-machinery field days wrap up today at 5, and it's the last chance to check out some impressive new ag innovations. A Queensland-based cattle crush manufacturer says there's a lot of interest in this solar-powered crush. Rhys Weber from Morrissey & Co. says the crush on display has been pre-sold to a farm at Cootamundra, and there's been a heap of other interest.
7: It's the only one in the world that runs off a 12-volt battery, and it's charged by solar. It allows it to work completely off-grid. No need for mains power, which most cattle yards don't have. It doesn't need to have a loud generator running in the background. It really reduces the noise in the yards. It's almost silent in its operation, which is fantastic for keeping cattle calm.
4: Consultation's been extended in New South Wales on draft harvest strategies to protect yellowtail kingfish and snapper. Agriculture Minister Tara Moriarty says fishers and other stakeholders have asked for more time and to counter the spread of false information online regarding the science. She says

0: The extension will mean people putting in submissions can base them on independent expert advice, and that stocks of kingfish are now at 5% of their original levels. And research from the University of Iceland has shed some light on the role of grazing in boosting soil carbon storage. It's long been assumed that grazing animals had a negative effect on carbon in the soil, but the research, publishing Global Change Biology Communications, indicates the reverse could be true. They found soil carbon lower in grasslands that no longer had livestock. And that's the state of the country. I'm Gabrielle Hodson. Good morning.
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2: Gold Central Victoria weather for the Courthouse Hotel, Pall Mall, Bendigo.
3: Just stunning today, mostly sunny right across Central Victoria. Bendigo and Maryborough chasing 25, Castlemaine 24 and Ballarat 22. 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It's 11 right now in Ballarat, it's 11 in Maryborough and it's 8 in Bendigo.
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3: Coming up, we will check out on this day, yeah, what happened in history on this 24th day of September. We'll also head to Miss Batterhams and see what is cooking with Ree from Miss Batterhams, and also, oh, gee whiz, Mackenzie Quarters, that's the name of it, always forget. Plus, I will try definitely to sneak in for you an opportunity to jump on the shortlist to win that meat tray, all thanks to Central Vic Meats, worth $100, which we'll draw later this morning. Let's hear from a legend now. He was well and truly paid tribute to on Sunday night in Melbourne. It is Johnny Farnham, and you're the voice on Gold Central Victoria. Morning.

7:45 on Gold Central Victoria. It's the wake-up call for your Thursday morning. It's Kylie filling in for Robbo. Thanks to ASQ Garden and Landscape, where your great outdoors begin, Castlemaine, Eaglehawk and Maryborough. Well, I have been working hard behind the scenes to try and find out some information in regards to what's open tomorrow across our beautiful city. And finally, I can say this. Most major supermarkets, your Coles, Woolworths, Aldi and your national bottle shops, your Dan Murphy's, BWS, Liquorland, they'll all be open. They'll just have adjusted hours. Your banks, your post offices and your council customer services will all be closed. So there we go. I think I'm telling you something that you've already know. You're already across. But you just will have to check, as I said, some of the opening hours with major stores because they will differ a little bit. I can tell you that Central Vic Meats will be open a little bit later on this morning. I will be catching up with Mark from there too to run through the specials and the opening hours. But right now, if you'd like to jump on the short list to win the $100 Central Vic Meats meat tray, which we'll draw later this morning, 5444 1071.

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9: Hi, it's September 24. The Honda Motor Company was founded on this day in 1948.
10: Soichiro Honda was now competing with some of the biggest car brands in the world, while also owning the largest motorbike manufacturer.
9: In 1966, St Kilda Football Club won their one and only premiership. To another memorable VFL Grand Final, the 1977 decider was shown live on TV for the first time. And what a game! The drawn match between Collingwood and North Melbourne. To 1988, when Ben Johnson and Carl Lewis faced off in one of the greatest 100-metre finals at an Olympic Games. As the story goes, Ben Johnson was disqualified 3 days later and Carl Lewis was awarded the gold. The landmark Nirvana album Nevermind was released in 1991. And the sitcom The Big Bang Theory premiered in 2007. Topping today's birthday list is Garth Porter. He's 78, a member of Sherbet, before going on to produce albums and write hits for a stack of country artists, including Lee Kernaghan. Wallabies great former captain Andrew Slack is 71. Actor Kevin Sorbo turns 68. Remember him? He played Hercules in the TV series.
11: Wait a minute. This isn't my world.
9: Nia Vardalos celebrates her 64th, the star of the My Big Fat Greek Wedding movies.
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9: League great Michael Potter is 63, went on to coach the Tigers and Bulldogs.
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9: And former NRL star, now with the Western Force, Zach Lomax turns 27.
14: Lomax! Oh, what have we just seen?
9: Finally, legendary Australian cricketer and commentator Dean Jones died suddenly on this day in 2020, aged just 59. Played 52 tests and revolutionised one-day cricket in his 164 games.
15: That's fine innings from Dean Jones.
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0: across Central Victoria. This is the Wake Up Call. Thanks to ASQ Garden and Landscape, where your great outdoors begin. It is Kylie here. It is 5 to 7. Let's launch into it. Let's eat with Ree, of course, from Miss Batterhams and Mackenzie Quarters. Good morning to you, Ree.
1: Good morning, Kylie.
0: Aren't we just enjoying this gorgeous spring weather?
1: Loving it. It really is
0: so
1: great.
0: Good. Yeah, totally. And you've actually got some really good spring ideas that you're bringing to the table this morning.
1: Yes, literally bringing it onto the table. Well, I think this weather is just the perfect weather for sort of nibbling and grazing and kind of picnics.
0: Yeah, for sure.
1: And I think we do a lot more entertaining as we get into those warmer months, and especially grand final weekend, obviously around the corner.
0: Yes.
1: I think everyone's thinking, what am I going to do? What am I going to put together? And, you know, we're not all cookers, right?
0: No, so, absolutely
1: but
0: not.
1: But anyone can put together a good platter.
0: Yeah.
1: A good, like, grazing platter, right?
0: Oh,
1: so
0: yes.
1: So that's what I thought we'd talk about this morning, what
0: Love
1: to put
0: it.
1: On that platter.
0: You would have done so many over the years, I imagine. So why don't we start with your favourites?
1: Yes. I love a great combination. I think you've got to have some really amazing cheeses and some really amazing meats to start as your base.
0: Yeah.
1: And the cheeses, I feel like there's always got to be something sort of gooey running, like a brie, beautiful, soft, or a camembert, something like that, that sort of literally is just like seeping off the plate.
0: Yes, nice.
1: A good cheddar as well, like a hard cheese.
0: Yes.
1: As well. And I was going to say, we've got some, I know Spruke Long Paddock cheese in Castlemaine, but if you've never been there, they make amazing cheeses. We use them at work as well, like a Banksia cheese that they've got, which is a hard cheese. And they've got some semi-hards and some softs.
0: Yeah.
1: And they're just in Castlemaine.
0: Let's always Spruke local for sure. Okay, so we've got the cheeses
1: yeah,
0: covered.
1: We're all set on the cheeses. So then we move to the meats. Now, I'm a big salami lover. I really enjoy that. And you can do some really funky little designs with your salami. Make them into little, you know, by the way you fold them, you can make them into like little petals or little flowers or something. If you're really about design.
0: Yes. Well, unfortunately.
1: That's not you.
0: No.
1: I love a prosciutto as well, like really sort of thinly sliced.
0: Yeah.
1: And put on the plate there. You can add a chorizo. Cabana is a good one.
0: Oh,
1: like, you know, who doesn't love a cheese and cabana?
0: Exactly.
1: On a platter.
0: It's an old favourite, isn't it?
1: It is a winner.
0: Yeah.
1: And then I think it's really important, the bread and the crackers that you add to this mix.
0: Oh, for sure. Yeah,
1: like,
0: true.
1: So I think a mix of, if you want your pepper crackers, that's fine, but your plain ones, great bread. So if you can get some freshly made bread in there, so
0: nice
1: again,
0: crusty sourdough.
1: Oh my God, you could buy that from a Spanx. But yeah, so really crucial is the bread. I love a French stick as well. That can look great on the platter too.
0: Yeah, totally.
1: When I talk crackers, Mason's of Bendigo, who's the restaurant here, they've relaunched and they are doing an amazing cracker. So you can get that in some of the stores around town.
0: Oh, okay. So they're selling
1: again,
0: it.
1: Made
0: right,
1: locally
0: wonderful.
1: And a beautiful cracker. And that goes perfectly with the long paddock cheese. So, and obviously your salami.
0: What about your olives?
1: Well, these are kind of what I'd call your fillers in between your substantial cheese and meats.
0: Gotcha.
1: You've got to have your fillers. So you're right. You've got to have olives, maybe some nuts.
0: Yeah.
1: Obviously, if you've got an allergy to nuts, you're not going to put nuts on the plate.
0: No, because you'll go nuts.
1: Yeah, that's right. Some cornichons, like little mini gherkins.
0: Oh, nice.
1: Grapes are a good one, like really some fresh kind of fruit.
0: That sweet sort of flavour amongst the cheeses and and the hot salami, if you're going hot salami.
1: Yep. And then, you know, people are going to pick in at that as well. So grapes or strawberries add a different colour combination and fruit. And I like to throw a few blueberries in the mix too.
0: Oh, nice.
1: So just kind of freshens up
0: blueberries
1: that.
0: Blueberries and cheese.
1: Oh,
0: now we're actually talking.
1: Yes. I don't love cucumber, but I think it's a really good one to pop on the plate fresh, particularly with the warmer weather.
0: I'd throw dill pickles in too.
1: Yes. Mm. Oh, my God. And pickled onions. I love those those tiny little pickled onions?
0: Yes, yes.
1: The cocktail.
0: Yes.
1: Cocktail.
0: That's the one.
1: But some quince paste, always good.
0: Oh, yum.
1: Yep. And then I think I'd go with a couple of dips. So, again, this is where you can dip your cucumber in or your biscuits or whatever. My two go-to are hummus and like an olive dip. I love them.
0: Oh, nice.
1: But I don't know what yours are. What
0: Mine,
1: are you?
0: Beetroot.
1: Oh, really?
0: Yeah, I love a beetroot
1: dip. And that's good colour.
0: Yeah, it's great, vibrant colour. And, I can't go past the tzatziki either.
1: Yeah, I don't mind. That's fresh. Mm. That's a spring one as well.
0: Yeah.
1: Absolutely. Yeah.
0: So this sounds absolutely delectable. I just want to have one now. Some wonderful ideas with spring totally upon us and the grand final on Saturday.
1: Yes.
0: I think you've got people thinking about how they're going to make their day a little bit more special.
1: That's right. Well, I hope they do and hope they enjoy it.
0: Fantastic. Thank you, Ree, and we'll catch up with you again next week.
1: Great. See you then.
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3: Let me tell you a story about Bert Gerber. 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
3: Woke up to hear a noise he'd never heard before.
4: But he's on a farm. Wouldn't he hear that all the time?
3: No, that's what's interesting. He had a goose that had never honked before. The goose honked was because the barn was on fire. Little Goosey making this noise saved the day. And Goosey has been rewarded with his favourite snack.
4: Didn't end up on the dinner table.
3: No.
4: Those other ones would be, oh, good on you, Goosey.
3: Especially if they all went up in flames. That smells delicious.
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3: G'day, it's Tom Parry with your local news. Calls for a more civil political debate have been aired by a candidate in the second Lockwood Ward by-election. AJ Mishra says Corflutes promoting his campaign were vandalised in recent days, while businesses that display his signs have been threatened online. Ballots for the by-election are due back via post next Friday. In state politics, the battle for Bendigo East appears to be heating up after Labor's candidate Tim Rickwood said on this very station regarding his Nationals counterpart.
4: He's got a lot of signs out there, but maybe not so much substance.
3: Asked for a response to those claims, Andrew Lethlean says the critique is a little bit offensive.
5: I'm a born and bred local here. I've raised my family here. I've run business here for 30 years. I'd like to think I've got a really good reputation in regards to my staff, my business, my customers. And I think my credibility speaks for itself.
3: A reminder that police will be out in force from today as part of Operation Scoreboard. The annual long weekend road safety blitz has Highway Patrol officers increasing their presence on our major roads, including those in and around Central Victoria, targeting drug and alcohol-impaired drivers. Last year alone, 150 drivers were nabbed drink driving statewide, while exactly 100 tested positive for illicit drugs. Those hoping to run an activity or get-together in Castlemaine and surrounds can apply for Mount Alexander Shire's Event Grants Initiative right now. CEO Michael Anir is encouraging those who can to submit their applications before tomorrow.
6: Whether it's for a small quick response grant, which is for a small event, or one of the other streams, which allows organisations to apply for up to $5,000 for larger events, or even apply for multi-year events, which is a new addition this year.
3: A people's piano has arrived in Bendigo this week for musicians and bands to hire for their gigs. But as Merlin Quaife from Bendigo Fine Music tells us, it'll be a couple of months before we're allowed to play it.
7: So the piano tuner, Nick Hamilton, who selected the piano on behalf of Bendigo Fine Music, is going to be tuning it and refining it and working on it to get it into its peak pristine condition.
3: In sport, attention is turning to the AFL Grand Final, now just two sleeps away, and history beckons for a couple of Central Victorian football products. Kahuna-born and raised Josh Tracy, a former Bendigo Pioneers player, will be suiting up for Fremantle, who are chasing their first ever premiership, while Maryborough's Kai Lohman is eyeing his third straight flag with the Brisbane Lions.
2: Gold Central Victoria, national news, now.
8: Hi there, I'm Rob McLennan. Well, tributes continue for Angry Anderson following the Aussie rocker's death this week. The 79-year-old Rose Tattoo lead singer did plenty of charity work that featured on A Current Affair. Former host Ray Martin telling Nine he was adored by viewers.
9: People realised that when he went doing things for them or looking after people in trouble, he was fitting.
8: Qantas says today's stop work by ground crews at four major airports will not affect domestic or international flights. Walkouts are scheduled for this morning and late this afternoon at Sydney, Brisbane, Adelaide and Perth. Security screening staff will also down tools in Sydney. One of South Australia's Snowtown murderers has been moved to a pre-release centre in Adelaide. 46-year-old James Vlasakis has been granted parole after 26 years behind bars. A new report has found half of Aussies in their 20s are still living with their parents, up from 39% in 2001. The Hilda report saying young men are more likely to live with their folks longer. Lachie Neal finds out today if he'll play in the AFL Grand Final as he appeals his one-match striking ban. Premiership coach Adam Simpson telling Fox while it was a silly thing to do, he shouldn't be suspended.
10: I think he should get off, but if he gets a week, then that's totally on him, and it's a self-inflicted distraction.
8: And former Newcastle great Kurt Gidley believes the Knights can continue their fairy tale finals run and cause a boil over in Sunday's NRL prelim against the Panthers.
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11: Got pretty much a summer's day on the way when you think about it. Mostly sunny. Bendigo 25, Maryborough 25, Castlemaine 24 and Ballarat 22. 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
11: Well, could be putting some money in your pocket potentially, $20, thanks to Bendigo Electronics when we play the mystery song. Yes. It was brand new as of yesterday. Hopefully you've started thinking about exactly what it is. You do that and you could walk away with that $20. And we will also, I know I said I was going to do it last half hour, but I didn't get to it, but I will definitely do it this half hour, is get you on that shortlist again for the Central Vic's meat tray, which we'll draw later this morning. It's worth $100 and perfect timing with AFL Grand Final fever in the air. Is Miss Madonna now and Like a Prayer, Gold Central Victoria.

0: to hear that song get a run on Gold Central Victoria. It's the Wake Up Call with Kylie from Nympha Robbo. Oh, which reminds me, where in the world is Robbo? We'll have to do that soon too. Oh, nearly forgot. He texted me last night and told me where he was, but I'm not going to tell you. I'm just going to give you some clues, and it's up to you to work it out. If you do that, you will win a great prize.
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0: 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I'm just going to give it a little whirl, just a tiny bit of it, and you need to tell me what you think it is. Here we go. And another little go for you. All right, that's it. If you think you've got it, 5444 1071. You could be walking into your Thursday, into your grand final weekend with $20 in your pocket.
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0: Wake Up Call at 7:24. Well, there's a bit of a verbal slinging match happening at the moment between a Labor candidate and a Nationals candidate. So yesterday we heard Labor's Tim Rookwood indicate that Andrew Lethlean had no substance. And Andrew has come back and he has said what he thinks, and you'll hear it in our local news coming up in a few minutes. In the meantime, if you would like to jump on the short list for that $100 meat tray, all thanks to Central Wick Meats, you can give me a call on 5444 1071.
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6: G'day, it's Tom Parry with your local news. Six people are facing charges over multiple thefts committed at rural properties in central Victoria. Police say the crimes took place over the past 2 months, with search warrants recently executed by officers within the Loddon, Hepburn, Macedon ranges and Mount Alexander shires, recovering a significant amount of allegedly stolen property, including 11 vehicles, 4 trailers, 3 excavators and 5 firearms. Andrew Lethlean has responded to claims that he's got more science than substance, the sledge having been made just this week on Gold Central Victoria by his Labor counterpart, Tim Rickwood. The Nationals candidate for Bendigo East disagrees, saying his credibility speaks for itself.
7: You know, I think coming from someone who doesn't even know me, maybe you should know someone and know their history and know a little bit about them before you make comments like that.
6: Mount Alexander Shire Council is still accepting applications for the latest round of its events grants program, which closes tomorrow. CEO of the Shire, Michael Anear, says you can apply for multiple years of funding if you run an ongoing event.
8: So we've recognised that by putting in multi-year grant opportunities where people can put it forward one time and get that support and get that security and confidence that they know that they can continue on for multiple years to provide inclusive, uplifting programs for our community.
6: A number of racing clubs in the region will be earning a share in $668,000 to help put on events during the Victorian Spring Racing Carnival. That money comes from the state government and has $38,000 allocated to the Bendigo Jockey Club, plus $12,500 for the Bendigo Greyhound Racing Association and $7,000 for the Maryborough Harness Racing Club. Today sees Adelaide hosting a competition to find Australia's best tasting tap water with our very own Coliban Water, one of the finalists. The organisation's General Manager of Operations, Julian Bull, says while the competition is a bit of fun...
9: Behind every glass of water is a really hard working team, and that team works around the clock to make sure that, you know, we are providing safe and reliable, great tasting water day in, day out.
6: And in sport, Junior Football's V-Line Cup wrapped up yesterday with the Bendigo Pioneers earning victory in one of their three games. The First Division under-15 boys lodged a big win against the Gippsland Power by 8 points, while Bendigo's Second Division boys suffered a 19-point loss to their Gippy counterparts, and our girls were downed by just 2 points.
5: Gold Central Victoria, national news now.
10: Hello, I'm Rob McLennan. There's been a security breach on a government website, the PM revealing an OpenAI agent hacked into Medicare back in June. Anthony Albanese says it accessed both public and non-public files.
11: A forensic investigation aided by the Australian Signals Directorate is now underway to ascertain more information, including what other government systems were affected.
10: A fresh security deal will see Australia provide $60 million worth of military gear and aid for Ukraine in its ongoing war with Russia. That takes our contribution since the start of the conflict in 2022 to $1.9 billion. The families of 35 Australians still missing in Nepal are pleading for the federal government to help out 4 weeks after the disaster struck. And Jimmy Barnes is leading the tributes for Rose Tattoo singer Angry Anderson, who's died at the age of 79. Barnsley saying he was a good-hearted man who cared for the downtrodden. Retired Newcastle Knights player Kurt Gidley reckons his old side can not only topple the Panthers in Sunday's prelim final, they can go on to claim the NRL Premiership. As we head towards Saturday's AFL Grand Final, former West Coast coach Adam Simpson's hoping Lachie Neal's suspension will be overturned and he'll be allowed to play for the Lions. And Aussie cricketers are in action later today. They're taking on South Africa in the first of 3 one-day clashes.
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0: Of course, a new week, new movies. What is it, the second week of the school holidays already? Practical Magic 2, that's out, and so is Oasis, Don't Look Back in Anger. And in Cinetopia, The Dark Crystal. So you could be potentially winning some tickets in a few minutes and heading off and seeing these wonderful movies. Oh, also screening still is Shaun the Sheep and Coyote versus Acme. Okay, brand new flick this morning. Are you ready for it? That was a yes, I believe. Here we go.
1: I'm Winston Wolf. I solve problems.
2: Good, we got one.
1: So I heard. May I come in?
2: Yeah, please do.
0: Okay, Mr. Wolf, let's hear it one more time.
1: I'm Winston Wolf. I solve problems.
2: Good, we got one.
1: So I heard. May I come in?
2: Yeah, please do.
0: If you think you know what that line is, what from what movie? 544-1071. It's Pick the Flick this morning.

0: 38 as we do this.
1: On Girl Central Victoria, pick the flick and win a double pass to the Star Cinema Eagle Hawk.
0: And a very good morning to Adrian, also in Golden Square. How are you doing, Adrian?
2: I'm fine. How about yourself?
0: Yeah, good, thanks. I'm very good. You're looking forward to the long weekend?
2: I am. Looking forward to the weather. It should be good.
0: Oh, yeah. Weather's just incredible. And it looks like it's bounced back too for the...

0: Saturday, AFL actual grand final day. The weather, it was about 16 earlier in the week. Now it's about 21, 22 with some showers. So that's not too bad.
1: Sounds wonderful, doesn't it?
0: It does. And let's see if we can get you to the Star Cinema. Here's the movie. You just need to tell me, or here's the line from the movie. And you just need to tell me what movie it is.
2: I'm Winston Wolf. I solve problems.
3: Good, we got one.
2: So I heard. May I come in?
3: Yeah, please do.
0: Okay, it's all up to you, Adrian. What movie do you think it's from?
1: I think it's Pulp Fiction.
0: Oh, Adrian, you are on the money. Well done. Awesome. Great flick, wasn't it?
1: It is, yeah. It was a great movie.
0: Oh, love that movie. Absolutely. Now, you are off to, as I said, the Star Cinema. You picked up a couple of tickets, some great movies, screening Practical Magic 2, Oasis, Don't Look Back on Anger, The Dark Crystal, also Shaun the Sheep, if you're keen, and Coyote versus Acme. Lots to choose from, Adrian.
1: It is. So that Coyote versus Acme is hilarious.
0: Oh, you've seen it. Oh, great.
1: I have seen it, yes.
0: Awesome. Oh, I'm planning to go. So, all right, well, you can cross that one off your list, but plenty more to choose from.
1: I won't give too much away then, shall I?
0: No. Thanks so much and well done on Gold Centre Victoria. Here's Susie Quattro and Chrissy Norman.

0: Cynthia Soria. It's 7:44, and one place that's definitely open tomorrow is Central Vic Meats. Yay for that. High five. And Mark Kemp from Central Vic Meats joins us now because you're going to run through the amazing specials that you've got, Mark.
1: Yeah, great. Well, we're celebrating the football finals with our homemade frankfurts. So they're $12.99 a kilo. Great value for a footy frank hot dog for the finals.
0: Oh, now what's in them, can I ask? Have you got a secret ingredient in those?
1: Well, we've got a secret ingredient. Usually frankfurts are filled up with all fill and flour and whatnot. And our secret ingredient is meat. Oh. We put meat in our frankfurts.
0: Love it.
1: So, yeah. Going out the door, people are loving them, yes.
0: I could imagine. Have we got anything else on special?
1: Yeah, well, for the barbecue, we've got the chicken steaks. They're marinated in honey, soy or smoky marinade, so they're a treat on the barbecue. And we've also got our lamb and mint sausages, so another good one on the barbecue.
0: Oh, yum. And there'll be so many barbecues happening this weekend, of course, AFL Grand Final. It's just tradition, isn't it? What are you doing? Are you going to be watching the show, the Grand Final?
1: No, well, we're working. So we're open Friday from 9 o'clock till 3 o'clock.
0: Yeah.
1: So that's tomorrow. And then on Saturday, we're open from 8 until 2. So if we get out of work right on time, we might be just home in time to watch the final.
0: Good stuff. And you'll be able to cook up some of those lamb and mint sausages on your barbie. Hey, before I let you go, Mark, very quickly, where are you located for people that have been living under a rock?
1: Yeah. Well, we're out at East Bendigo in the Mayfair Industrial Park Estate. So if you come in off McDowell's Road, you'll see the sign to the estate. Drive in there, follow the road around to the left, and you'll find us there.
0: Awesome. Can't miss it. Just look for the great big sign. And, Mark, we have got so many people in the draw again this week for your meat tray, which we normally draw on a Friday, but we're going to be doing it today, and I'm going to give you the honours, and it's easy. So you just need to tell me a number between 1 and 13, and whatever that number is, the person against it will win that meat tray. So give me a number, thanks, Mark.
1: Lucky number 7. Let's go with that.
0: Lucky number 7, and that's John from Epilock. John from Epilock is our big winner of that meat tray. And John, if you're listening, well done to you. Thanks so much, Mark. Appreciate what you do. Awesome. Cheers.
1: Enjoy the weekend.
0: You too. This is Gold Central Victoria.
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0: It is 10 to 8 on Gold Central Victoria, and we found out yesterday that we lost an absolute Aussie legend, age 79. Sadly, Angry Anderson passed away. He passed away on Monday, and his family released a statement yesterday. Now, if you were a Neighbours fan like myself, you would remember he had a big hit, Angry, with the song Suddenly, his only ballad, and it actually became such an iconic song, so much so that it was a feature song in the wedding between Charlene and Scott from 1987. R.I.P. Angry.

0: would have been a better pep in your step this morning. Moves like Jagger, Maroon 5. It is 7:57. The latest in local and national news is coming up. And then after 8, we are going to head to Bark for Robbo's Pet Project and shine the spotlight on the pet of the week up for adoption. Also, too, we'll do Where in the World is Robbo on Gold Centre Victoria.
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4: G'day, it's Tom Parry with your local news. A suspected medical episode has resulted in a three-car crash in Epsom. The collision happened along the Midland Highway yesterday evening when it's believed a blue hatchback ran into the rear of a car before hitting another car parked on the side of the road. The Bendigo Advertiser reports that the hatchback's driver was seen slumped over just before the crash. The National Party's candidate for Bendigo East, Andrew Lethlean, is hitting back after being described on this radio station by his Labor counterpart as having, quote, a lot of signs but not so much substance.
5: I don't even know Tim Rickwood and he doesn't know me, so I think it's a little bit offensive to say that I've got no substance.
4: Rickwood made the comments in an exclusive interview with Gold Central Victoria. We can expect a major police presence this long weekend on our roads. Bendigo's Highway Patrol Unit will be targeting impaired drivers as part of the annual road safety blitz known as Operation Scoreboard, which last year saw 156 drivers caught over the alcohol limit and another 100 positive drug tests statewide. Officers say those wishing to celebrate should plan ahead, arrange a designated driver and expect to be tested anywhere, anytime. You still have time to take advantage of Mount Alexander Shire Council's Events Grants Program, applications for which close tomorrow.
6: So whether people in our community or community groups are looking to undertake a local celebration, a festival, or bring people together from across the community, we encourage everyone to have a look at our Events Grants Program on our website and make an application.
4: CEO of the Shire, Michael Anear, there speaking to the Wake Up Call. There's a people's piano being welcomed to Bendigo this week, which, all going well, should be available for music gigs from November. Merlin Quaife of Bendigo Fine Music says it first needs to be tuned to make sure it's in pristine condition.
7: Because with a brand new piano, it needs a little bit of running in, I suppose, is the best way to describe it. You know, how when you get a new car, you're not supposed to drive it too fast, too soon. Well, it's a little bit the same with the piano.
4: And in sport, we've now got just two sleeps to go until the AFL Grand Final with a couple of Central Victorian football products hoping to make history. Maryborough's Kyle Oman is eyeing his third premiership medallion in as many years with the Brisbane Lions, while Kahuna product and former Bendigo Pioneers player Josh Tracy will be suiting up for Fremantle, who are chasing their first ever flag.
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8: Morning, I'm Rob McLennan. An investigation's underway after an AI agent breached an Australian government website. It accessed a Medicare statistics portal in June, Anthony Albanese slamming the company for taking so long to fess up as work continues to find out exactly what was accessed.
9: No personal information is believed to have been accessed at this stage, but investigations are ongoing.
8: American Secretary of State Marcus Rubio has met with his Russian counterpart to discuss a partial ceasefire in Ukraine. He says both sides have expressed some interest in halting attacks on energy infrastructure, although there's no word yet from Moscow. One of South Australia's infamous Snowtown murderers has been moved to a pre-release centre in Adelaide after being granted parole. And there'll never be a nighttime AFL Grand Final if Victorian Liberals Liberal leader Jess Wilson is elected, she says she will invoke ministerial powers to prevent that from happening. It's D-Day for Lachie Neale, the Lions star facing the AFL Appeals Board, hoping to overturn his one-match ban for striking. Teammate Dane Zorko says if he does miss Saturday's grand final, they've got plenty of others who can step up.
10: We've put an extended squad down, so we'll train tomorrow. Everyone will get through. We'll obviously wait for the appeal and see how that all unfolds.
8: And in NRL, the Roosters are waiting to see whether James Tedesco and Daly Cherry Evans will get over illness ahead of tomorrow night's prelim against the Dolphins.
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3: Gold Central Victoria weather for the Courthouse Hotel, Pall Mall, Bendigo.
12: Just beautiful today. That sky is so blue. Hardly any clouds and no wind as well. Bendigo and Maryborough both on the way to 25. Castlemaine 24 and Ballarat 22. Right now it is 14 degrees.
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12: Well, if you've been thinking about getting a pet of late, a little pussycat, we might just have the one for you when I catch up with Ned from Bark in Robbo's Pet Project very soon. And if you're celebrating a birthday, I might be giving you a birthday shout-out, plus handing over a $50 voucher thanks to the Queen's Arms Hotel. Yes, because we will draw the winner of that before 8:30. Right now, though, let's run with Queen, and I want to break free on Gold Centre Victoria. It's the Wake Up Call. Morning. Happy Thursday.

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0: I've only got one birthday shout out to do this morning. It's been a bit light on this week. Remember, if you are celebrating a birthday or you've got an anniversary, all you need to do is head to our celebration hub at goldcentralvictoria.com.au. So a big happy birthday today to Simon Menz of Flora Hill and Jenny Watkins of Bendigo East. Jenny is celebrating her 65th birthday today. And this is for you guys. Here we go. Where is it? I've got to find it now. Oh, yes. Here it is. Here it is. Here it is. The infamous happy birthday song.
3: Happy birthday to you.
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0: Yay! 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

0: Ned, Robbo's Pet Project. I just wanted to keep that going and going because I love that bit of music. What about you, Ned from Bark? Do you like that music?
1: Yeah, it's pretty unique. I love it.
0: It is. Gets you going. It totally does. Makes me want to go and, I don't know, hang out at a farm and milk a cow. But we're not talking about a cow this morning. We're talking about a little putty tat by the name of Stifler. Please tell.
1: Yeah, so he's a domestic long hair and he's a senior boy, so he's just over 10 and he's been with us for just under a fortnight now.
0: Under how long, sorry?
1: Just under a fortnight.
0: Okay.
1: So 2 weeks.
0: Okay, righty-o. So he's well-trained, no doubt?
1: Oh, yeah, I guess you could say trained, I guess. But, look, he's pretty docile, really. Like, he's just looking for a family that's just going to sit on the couch and watch TV with him.
0: Oh, nice. I'm looking at a photo of him now, and he does look very cute. He's got some fairly long hair. Just on that, actually, does he shed?
1: Yeah, he's going to shed.
0: Yeah,
1: yep,
0: okay.
1: For sure.
0: That's not a biggie if you love cats, by all means. So he's been...
1: I think it's a bit of a given with any pet for the most part.
0: And of course, he's de-sexed. I know that. He's microchipped. He's registered. And he's just looking for a loving home. Is there any sort of unique things that he does that you've noticed, Ned?
1: But nothing too unique. Like, probably the most unique thing that he has is the fact that he just wants to hang out. Like, he's not looking for anything crazy. He just wants to sit on your lap, be a part of the family. If there's kids involved, that's fine as well, as long as they're willing to just let him do his thing and let him run the show, basically.
0: Awesome. And feed him well, too.
1: 100%.
0: So yep. People looking looking for a cat at the moment, Ned might be right up their alley. They want to check him out. What can they do? Thanks, Ned.
1: You can head to our website or give us a call on 5441-2209 or shoot us through an email as well. And just on that, he is only $50 being a senior boy. So it's no reason why he can't get adopted this weekend. We're also open tomorrow. Our trading hours tomorrow will be 10 to 12.
0: Oh, awesome. That's brilliant. So if someone is listening at the moment, they do want to check out Mr. Stifler. Funny little name. I love it, actually, even though Mr. I just made that bit up. But, you can head there to Bark tomorrow. Thanks so much, Ned. Love the fact that you come on the wake-up call every Thursday.
1: No worries. Thank you.
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0: legend that was, well, in a league of his own. No doubt about that. Prince of 1999. At age 29, that's a wrap for me on the wake-up call. All thanks to ASQ Garden and Landscape. Tom Elliott is next, after the news, of course.
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7: G'day, it's Tom Parry with your local news. Disappointing, frustrating and unacceptable. Those are the words of aspiring councillor AJ Mishra, who's calling out the vandals targeting his core flutes and threatening the businesses promoting his campaign during Greater Bendigo's second Lockwood Ward by-election. Ballots for that by-election are due next Friday. Turning to the state election, and the battle for Bendigo East appears to be heating up after Labor's candidate Tim Rickwood said on this very station regarding his Nationals counterpart.
8: He's got a lot of signs out there, but maybe not so much substance.
7: Asked for a response to those claims, Andrew Lethlean says the critique is a little bit offensive.
9: I'm a born and bred local here. I've raised my family here. I've run business here for 30 years. I'd like to think I've got a really good reputation in regards to my staff, my business, my customers. And I think my credibility speaks for itself.
7: Colobin Water will today be vying for the title of Australia's Best Tasting Tap Water. That event is being held in Adelaide and comes after Colobin recently won the Victorian leg of the competition, which spokesperson Julian Bull says is recognition of their high standards.
10: You know, it really is a testament to the passion and dedication of the Colobin Water employees and also our strategic partner, Veolia.
7: A reminder that police will be out in force from today as part of Operation Scoreboard. The annual long weekend road safety blitz has highway patrol officers increasing their presence on roads statewide, including those in and around Central Victoria. And in sport, Junior Football's V-Line Cup wrapped up yesterday with the Bendigo Pioneers winning one of their three games. The First Division under-15 boys recorded an impressive 8-goal victory against the Gippsland Power, while Bendigo's Second Division boys and our Pios girls both suffered defeats to their Gippy counterparts.
2: Gold Central Victoria, national news now.
11: I'm Rob McLennan. We're being reassured that personal details are unlikely to have been exposed in an open AI hack on a Medicare portal where statistical info is stored. The PM, though, is furious. It took 3 months for the company to notify the government of what had happened. Isaac Heaney has spoken publicly for the first time since he and four Swans teammates were hit with a season-ending ban for breaching club standards at the team hotel. The so-called Pullman Five each apologised to the club's men and women's players and staff. Heaney had this to say at the end of the day.
12: Oh, it was really nice to to address the whole club, and I'm thankful they could give us their time and understanding.
11: And the music industry is remembering Rose Tattoo frontman Angry Anderson, who's died aged 79, his death coming less than a month after he suffered a heart attack during the band's farewell tour.
2: Gold Central Victoria, Tom Elliott for Rosland Carpets. A family that has been caring for your family for over. On Gold Central Victoria, Tom Elliott for Rosland Carpets. A family that has been caring for your family.

0: you.
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7: It is ready to the 10. We'll speak to the CEO of consumer website Choice in a moment. They analysed a pretty basic basket of food from a supermarket. In fact, they averaged it over all the supermarkets, Coles, Woolies, Aldi, and I think some of the independents. And they concluded that between March and June, the average price of the items in the food basket went up 7%. Nice little 7%. Well, 7% every quarter for a year is a rise of 30%. Emails coming in, mornings at 3aw.com.au. Bruno says, if we had continued our oil and gas exploration and kept at least 7 refineries, would we be having these problems? It's hard to say, Bruno. I mean, you know, you could spend a lot of money exploring for oil and not actually find it. But if we had more of our own refining capacity, we'd have less of a problem. We'd be able to find crude oil cargoes, bring them here and refine them into, you know, diesel, petrol, jet fuel and the like. But again, it's very hard now to wind back the clock. You know, if you want to restart oil exploration in Australia, if you want to rebuild refineries, that process takes years, not months. And on the AI hacking of Medicare, Angela says, is the AI hacking into this all on its own, or does it need to be instructed by a human? From what I've read, Angela, and we'll speak to an expert after the 10 o'clock news, AI has decided to do this itself. It would seem, testing its capabilities, which is both amazing and disturbing at the same time. John joins us. What have you seen in Box Hill, John?
8: Yeah, on the corner. Hi, Tom. On the corner of Middleborough Road and Maroondah Highway. Seems like a guy was doing a left-hand turn from Maroondah Highway onto Middleborough Road, and he's collected two cars.
7: Oh.
8: They all seemed shaken. I was right beside it as it happened. But they seemed shaken. There's an ambulance, looks like it's coming up now. So this happened about 5 minutes ago.
7: Okay.
8: It was shaken up. but they don't seem good.
7: Hopefully not hurt. All right, so we've got three car accidents at the corner of Middleborough Road and Maroondah Highway in Box Hill. Thank you, John. We'll check that out with the emergency services, and you can find yourself tomorrow in the running for our yearly prize, $60,000 towards a Mercedes of your choice. Thanks to Mercedes-Benz Brighton, their Bayside's

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9: On Gold Central Victoria, Tom Elliott for Rosland Carpets, a family that has been caring for your family for over 60 years.
10: It is 12 to 10, a lot more emails coming in. Justin says, also adding to grocery prices is the fact that this woke green government, his words, purchased a huge percentage of agricultural water and turned it into environmental flows. Yeah, they wanted to flush out the Murray, I think. Anyway, Justin says, I'm a farmer, this is a fact. Well, you're right. You know, the water in the Murray, some of it's environmental, some of it is for irrigation, which feeds agriculture. And the more environmental flows you have, the less water there is for growing fruit and vegetables and wheat and various other things. Kate says, everything was fine before Trump started the war with Iran, a war he now can't seem to end. Look, I agree, Kate. I think it was more the Israelis that started the war. They saw this opportunity to decapitate the Iranian government. I might add, Iran is dedicated to the destruction of Israel, so you can see why the Israelis would do that. But I think both the Americans and the Israelis thought if they did that, everything would fall apart. There'd be a people's revolution. There was talk about, you know, getting the son of the old Shah of Iran up until the late 1970s and putting him in charge. Well, it turns out Iran's government is a lot more resilient than people thought, certainly than what the Americans thought. They know that they can choke off energy supplies via the Strait of Hormuz, which they largely control, and that's exactly what's happened. And Trump, having got into power saying he would not start foreign wars, has now started one, or at least taken part in one, and now can't seem to end it. Ralphie, good morning.
11: Yes, Tom, Mr. Bowen said that everything's going the battery thing. We haven't got a diesel crisis. Where are all the battery trucks? And also, what would AI say about how to fix the diesel crisis that we haven't got?
10: Well, that's a good question, actually, Ralphie. I might put it to AI and see if it has any thoughts on the matter. Look, electrifying things works up to a point. Again, though, we don't
12: we don't make much in the way of the batteries or the electric engines or anything. You know, we import all that, solar panels, batteries. Most of it comes out of China. So we are still, we'd be swapping, importing one sort of energy being oil for another sort of energy being electric vehicles and solar panels and batteries. And you've got to ask yourself which you think is the more secure way of powering ourselves. Thanks, Ralphie. Lewis, hello.
13: G'day, Tom. How you going?
12: Yeah, good, Lewis.
13: That's a go, mate. Hey, I work for an ag contractor. Our business is completely and 100% directly affected by the cost of diesel. And all that gets passed straight on to farmers. There's no two ways about it. I think for a lot of these people in positions of power that, you know, get to make decisions around how all the diesel's imported and made and whatnot, I don't think the buck hits close enough to home with them. They're all on enough money that it doesn't really seem to affect them. They all drive around government-funded cars and whatnot. They're not directly affected by it. Like, yes. They all earn enough that where they just absorb it, you know. They, they're like, oh, well, it's someone else's problem and move on to the next thing. Like, in the last month, we haven't heard a thing about this diesel, and now all of a sudden it's starting going back up again. And, where's Anthony Albanese? He's overseas. Like,
12: well, you know, it is a good point, Ralphie, and you are right. I mean, most senior politicians get driven around by government-funded cars. I mean, they don't know, nor do they care how much it costs to fill the car up. And, you know, I doubt you see Albo down at the local supermarket, you know, buying the week's groceries. So I don't think he directly feels the cost of groceries either. And it is a concern. What they do feel as politicians, though, Ralphie, is voters' anger. So if you're angry, and a lot of other voters are angry, and that expresses itself in the opinion polls or at by-elections or in the upcoming state election here in Victoria, that motivates politicians dramatically. Thank you. 133-693. Errol, good morning.
14: Yeah, good morning, Tom.
12: Go ahead.
14: Can you hear me?
12: Yep, go ahead.
14: Yeah. This diesel thing, I was up in Gladstone, Queensland recently and did a little tour. They have a tourist bus that runs around showing you all the alumina, coal, etc. They have a shale oil project that's been bottled up for years there. And they tell us at the office that they've got enough oil for diesel for the next 100-odd years.
12: Yep.
14: For the whole of Australia.
12: Errol, it's like gas in Victoria, which is in short supply. If we did the fracking of coal seam beds, you know, we'd have enough gas in this state as well. We wouldn't have to worry about it. But people on both sides of politics think that doing that is evil and they won't do it and they worry about the green vote. And you're right, up in Queensland. Look, shale oil can be a little more expensive, but it would be a way of making ourselves largely energy independent. Maybe we just have to grasp it. And maybe at, you know, $4 a litre for diesel, it's something we'd start looking at. But remember, Errol, you've got, like, Energy Minister Chris Bowen. Like, he honestly believes we have to shut down shale and coal and oil and gas and replace it with Chinese-supplied, you know, renewables. And when I say Chinese supplied, I mean wind turbines, I mean solar panels, I mean batteries, I mean EVs. We import all of those things, by and large, from China. In fact, I think we have one factory that made wind turbines here, and I think it's either in the process or it has shut down. But he honestly believes we can do it, and we can become the kings of data centres in the South Pacific using the Chinese supplied renewable energy infrastructure. Good luck with that. But someone like Chris Bowen is not going to agree to a shale diesel project up in Queensland. 133-693, Alexandra, you're in Malvern East, I think. What's happened?
15: I'm just calling, Tom. I'm a local resident, and City of Stonington's recently demolished a building on our street. It was the old Mecklacare site throughout the week. And I've come past the site yesterday and there's asbestos signs and exposed soil and contaminants with no further details, no contact numbers, no understanding of the risk to the community. Over the last 24 hours, I've been trying to understand from WorkSafe and the council whether my children and I have been exposed, but as of this morning, I still haven't been able to get, you know, an understanding of if it's exposed asbestos or what's going on.
12: That's Stonington Council. Okay, I'll tell you what, Alexandra, stay on the line, we'll get your details. We'll ring the council on your behalf. I mean, I do know this, that when workers deal with asbestos, they wear what amounts to hazmat suits. The idea that it's just open to public exposure is terrible. You could be also in the running for our yearly prize, $60,000 towards a Mercedes of your choice, thanks to our great friends at Mercedes-Benz Brighton. And we will check that out at 5 to 10.
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12: The 10 o'clock news with Madeline Burke coming up in a moment. After news, we're going to speak to the Professor of Cybersecurity at Monash University. It's been revealed today that an AI agent called OpenAI several months ago managed to hack into the government's Medicare database. How worried should we be about this? Also, she's back from overseas, Professor Kate Burridge, Head of Linguistics at Monash University. 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
0: 20 degrees in Melbourne, a mostly sunny day with a top of 26. It's 10 o'clock. Good morning. I'm Madeline Burke. Fremantle is heading back at Mark Knight after being told he had to redraw this year's premiership poster. The Herald Sun cartoonist claims he was told his first draft was too